0: in an independent, like, kind of drama. And then she also was on a Netflix series that I really like called Sirens. And it was,
1: Mm-hmm.
0: And so she was really, like, her character was, like, put together, but then there's this, like, very, very vulnerable, like, times, too.
1: Yeah.
0: And I think that dynamic is,
1: Sirens,
0: like...
1: Sirens is really good.
0: Yeah, like... If I'm, like, going into acting, like, I'd like to, like, go that route.
1: If you're going into acting.
0: No, I am going into acting.
1: It's like, girl, we went to the same school. Okay.
0: But hot take, I actually liked Supergirl better than Superman. Like, the movie.
1: And you know what? Yeah, you're kind of real for that. It's kind of really good.
0: Yeah, but I also, another hot take, I wasn't actually the biggest fan of the Superman movie, but that was just
1: like
0: me.
1: The David Cornsweet one? Cornsweet?
0: Yes.
1: Yeah, the newest one.
0: Yes. I don't know, man. Like, people were saying, like, I found hope. I found da-da-da. And I was like, I mean, it was good, but, like, it didn't make me, like, want to be a better person.
1: Well, I mean,
0: you know?
1: It's just, like, people like that one more than the other one because it's more, like, comic accurate, I guess, than what James Gunn. God, I love James Gunn. What the other one was doing.
2: Snyder.
1: Yes. I didn't really like Snyder's Superman. It was too edgy for me. Mm. And if I want someone edgy, I'll go see Batman. Like,
0: do love me some Henry Cavill, though.
1: That is very true. Oh, so.
0: Speaking of
1: pets, because, you know, Supergirl, dog.
0: Yes, pet.
1: Should we get a cat?
0: Yeah, you know, I was thinking about it, and it's like, I really want a cat. Like, so bad.
1: We can name it something cute.
0: I want to name it Momo after the little lemur from
1: Avatar.
0: I've been
1: showing her Avatar recently because we live together. And her favorite character so far is Momo. And I think it's hilarious.
0: I didn't say that was my favorite character.
1: If you want to name your cat after Momo.
0: I just think he's a cute little guy.
1: Yeah, okay.
0: And I really like him. And I was like, wouldn't that be, like, perfect to get, like, a cat with, like, big old, like, ears and eyes and then call Momo? Like, it's perfect.
1: I love naming cats after characters. Like, one of my cats is named Ludo after, like, the character from The Labyrinth. And my dog is named Zero after,
0: love.
1: You know.
0: The Nightmare Before
1: yes,
0: Christmas.
1: Yes, thank you. You know my dog's name more than I do.
0: Yes, of course. It's my mom's favorite, like, movie during Halloween. She'll, like, play it over and over again. That, like...
1: And during Christmas.
0: No, yeah, she does. It's, like, Halloween, Christmas, like, for, like, multiple months, she'll just, like, play that over and over again. And, like, at first, it's, like, all nice, but then sometimes, like, she'll play the soundtrack, and I just can't deal with it. Like, I can't do it.
1: I mean, don't get me wrong. I love Danny Elfman, but I kind of like his... rock stuff more than I like his soundtrack stuff, because I don't know, I think it kind of eats.
0: Yeah, but with the whole cat thing, like, I was thinking about it, and it's like, when I go back, like, because I do want to get a cat, but I also want to travel a lot, and if I travel, then I don't know if, like, I can bring my cat with me all the time. Like,
1: it'll
0: I could
1: be a,
0: like,
1: traveling cat. You like put it in your backpack. You've seen the people on the streets.
0: Yeah, in the streets.
1: Well, I mean, like, in New York.
0: Yeah, but, like, I don't know. It's, like, kind of hard. And then, like, what if I have to, like, pay extra fees to get on the airplane if I can't stay in certain places because I got this cat? I just don't think
1: it'd
0: be fair.
1: Just find places that you can stay with your
0: cat.
1: I know.
0: But I don't know.
1: It'd be so
0: I don't want to have to, like, leave it because then that'll make me, like, super sad.
1: Your mama can hang out with it.
0: Yeah.
1: You know how she feels about your dog.
0: My Sonny.
1: Loves that dog.
0: I have a corgi back home, and he's, like, the most cutest baby ever.
1: Mm-hmm. Absolutely adorable. Never actually met him, but...
0: No, yeah.
1: A girl can wish and dream. Okay.
0: I know you've been wanting to talk about this next subject for, like, a fat minute now, so go for it.
1: Speaking of patriotic July, July is also...
0: Bro can't even say it with a straight face.
1: It's also the month that the fall of Bastille happened, which was, like, the beginning of the French Revolution. I think it was on July 14th that it happened. So if you don't celebrate the 4th of July, celebrate the 14th of July. Vive la France, I don't know, something like that. I don't even remember what it was. Vive la Revolution? I don't know.
0: Mm-hmm.
1: But yeah. That's my dad.
0: That was
1: all.
0: Your
1: that's,
0: spiel?
1: That's all. That's all I know about the fall of Bastille.
0: What?
1: Okay.
0: I think
1: we're ready to get into
0: that
1: it.
0: That ends our banter session for the day. Let's get to it.
1: Okay, let's get started with the show. First up, let's welcome At Me producer Kaylee Latoka.
3: Hello. I didn't know I was getting an introduction. Okay.
1: Yes.
0: Of course. Oh. Let's get you started.
3: Gotcha. Yeah, I'm Kaylee Latoka, another fellow At Me producer. And today we are going to go over some questions to find out our host's civic superpowers. So today you're going to either, you can also play along at home if you go to civicseason.com. You can look up the quiz, and it's to find out if you are a nurturer, a defender, a connector, or an amplifier. So we're going to have them do the quiz live on air, and hopefully by the end of the show, they will find out what their civic season superpower is. So I hope you guys have fun and enjoy and learn things along the way.
0: I really hope it all works out for me, because, like, notoriously, like electronics do not work with me. So let's hope I can finish
1: this quiz.
0: What
1: do you think you are?
0: I don't know. Let's find out.
1: Low-key, I kind of hope I'm a connector.
3: We will find out. Yeah. So your first question is, your friend group is planning a night out. What's your role? Making sure everyone's having a good time and nobody's left out. Organizing the night and keeping everyone on schedule.
0: That's so you.
3: Hyping. Oh, gosh. I lost it.
1: Hyping everyone up and keeping them energized?
3: Yes.
1: And then I can't see the last one, so.
3: Pick from the three.
0: Getting the vibes for a fun night is the fourth one.
1: Oh, thank you.
0: That's what I can see. What do you think? Honestly, I feel like for me, you're definitely the organizing the night out and keeping everyone on schedule. Because I hate doing
1: that. Twice.
0: No, I hate doing that. And then you're always like, okay, I got the reservations. I got this. And at this time, we're going to do this. Okay, and then this time, we're going to do this. And I'm like,
1: in New York,
0: got it,
1: it's really hard to like get reservations and like get on the train, because then the train's always like getting all messed up. And like, we got to get going when we got to get going, okay?
0: Honestly, I think that's you.
1: I get anxious.
0: Yeah. What do you think I am?
1: Oh, I already pressed the thing, so I can't see it anymore.
0: Oh, low-key, I think I'm number one, which is making sure everyone's having a good time and nobody's left out.
1: Yeah, I think so, too.
0: Yeah, because, like, I don't think I'm, like, hyping people up or, like, doing stuff, but I'm, like, I feel like I always, like, make sure that, like, everybody's having a good time, because, like, I'm not gonna have a good time unless everybody's having a good time, you know? Like, if I see somebody, like, being all sad, like, that's just gonna make me sad.
1: Okay, empath.
0: Okay.
1: Okay.
0: Perfect.
1: We picked our first question.
0: One down and more
1: six,
0: to go.
1: Six to go.
0: Yes, sir.
1: Okay. Thanks, Kaylee. Well, since we have you here, we thought we'd chat with you about the Letters to America, the concert you put together on June 26th.
0: First, in context, can you give a brief understanding of how Letters to America came to be?
3: Yeah, so Letters to America, the concert, was a way for people to celebrate patriotism in a different way. I know, you know, there are ways that people, you know, have some reservations about celebrating the 250th, and I wanted to do it in a way that I wanted, you know, the theater kid inside me to be able to enjoy. I like musical theater, and I really liked working with Arctic Entries doing their shows. And so I like the idea of having storytellers tell their letters to America. And so that's how I kind of combined those two ideas and put together the show.
1: That's really cool. I like that. Yeah. Why did you decide to create the Letters to America concert? And, like, what does it mean to you?
3: I guess what it meant to me was that it allowed people to celebrate through song and through music. And that's really important to me. I know since I was little, I've always liked musical theater. You know, going to the Performing Arts Center here in town, we would try to catch a show every year. And I just really wanted that to be an experience for all ages, to just have a good time, to make it so that it's an event that anyone can come to, that anyone feels welcome. So that is really what it meant to me.
0: Where did the name Letters to America come from?
3: Yeah, so I am part of a fellowship called Y250, and it is put on by the Made by Us organization. And their organization had a program where they so this isn't original to me. It is actually one of their programs that called Letters to America, and it is where you can submit your letter to America. And it doesn't have to be anything official. It doesn't have to be anything fancy. It's just your thoughts, what you want your voices or what your voice to say about the 250th, and just really anything about the 4th of July. So not all that, It's not all that deep necessarily. It's like, you know, just how you feel and sharing that with anyone who wants to listen, I guess.
1: Yeah, that's really cool. Do you think you'll host another concert next year, like anytime ever?
3: I think it would be cool to do one again. If I am here next year, I would like to, I think, do another concert. Definitely be a little more prepared this time now that I know what I'm doing. Mm-hmm. But, you know, people had fun, and I would like to bring civic season more here to Alaska. Mm-hmm. I know there are a lot of events happening in the Lower 48, and we are kind of disjointed in a lot of ways right now. So that would be something that I would look forward to doing, is like maybe having more, you know, other organizations, other museums participate. That would be a goal of mine in doing another concert. Just to, you know, it's civics is about learning and engaging in your community, learning about your responsibility as a citizen. So, you know, I think that's something that we all can participate in and hopefully learn and grow from. So, yeah.
0: Yeah. How do you think the event went, like, this year? And, like, if you do again, what would you change about it?
3: I think that it went pretty well. I heard from a lot of people that attended that they had a really good time. There were a lot of compliments given saying we did a really good job. Mm-hmm. And, you know, fingers crossed that they aren't biased because they're my friends or family. but, you know, everyone said they had a good time. They really enjoyed some stuff. I kind of got excited when I was like, I almost made someone cry. Aww. Yes, I did it. So I was like, there we go. I was like, I touched the feels. So, you know, so coming away with that, I thought that was pretty exciting. If I could change it again, I think it would just be more preparation, mm-hmm. learning that technical difficulties are just going to happen and you mm-hmm. can't really control that, and just allowing that to be. That was a big one. But yeah, just, you know, I was wearing a lot of hats while doing it. I was directing, technically. I was musical directing, you know, stage managing for most of it. And then I did get a stage manager for the show, mm-hmm. which was amazing because I don't think I would have been able to perform and do that. So that was so lovely of her to shout out to Shanice Lawton. She asked to be our stage manager. I was like, yes, please. So, you know, that was great. And so probably have figuring out that I do kind of need a small team ahead of time, even mm-hmm. if it is a concert and not necessarily a full on production.
0: Yeah, but definitely just more support.
3: Yeah, a little bit more support, because I was like, I can do it all. No, this is but yeah, no, my performers were really great. I'm so glad they all volunteered their time. It was totally just asking people, hey, do you want to do this thing? And they were all excited for it and really looking forward to do it. So that was amazing.
1: Yeah. What do you feel were some highlights of the event?
3: I think some highlights were, it was actually kind of funny. So one of the set pieces that we built was this big wall. Now that was a pain in the butt to build, but it was very funny to watch it get destroyed. So we had two members from the band Sideways, shout out to John and Taylor. They sang the song American Idiot. And so we went from a transition to Why We Built the Wall from the musical Hadestown into American Idiot. And when that happened, their job was to burst through the wall. What ended up happening was that they burst through the wall and started kicking all the boxes, which is fine. You know, have some destruction and fun while you're at it. But that was kind of fun. And then I think – I'm trying to remember. I think – because I was backstage. But I think – and the song This Is Me, I think there were people clapping and, you know, having fun in the seats. And yeah, I think those were those were some good highlight moments.
0: Why do you feel it was important to create this event?
3: I thought it was important because I know each of the states actually have an Alaska 250th Commission, and their theme for Alaska was baseball. So like tonight there's a baseball game happening. Last week was the start of the Week of Dreams. And don't get me wrong, I like baseball. I played softball. I am a sports person, but I was like, what if you're not a sports person? Mm-hmm. And so I wanted to just have an event that was uplifting to people and not necessarily be super serious and just have some fun. And I think mission accomplished.
1: Yeah.
0: Oh, love. Yay.
1: How do you hope your work impacts the community, and like, what do you hope it changes?
3: I hope that it allows people to come away with some positive feelings about celebrating the 250th. I know there's lots of, I mean, I brought this up earlier. I know there's a lot of conflicting feelings about it. And so I don't think we have to be as down about it as it may feel like it is at sometimes. And I just wanted to spread that to other people. Mm-hmm. And that was it.
0: Yeah. Is there anything else that we didn't talk about that you think is important for people to know?
3: I think the only thing is that even if it is scary in certain times in right now and what's going on just in the world, just in general, with the 250th, I think is just having, I hope that everyone has hope. And that's, and I'll, yeah, because I think, I'm trying to word here, there's, yeah, I just want people to have hope that there is something out there that we can do better. And, you know, maybe you're not as patriotic or as you would like to be, or don't really, like, you're just tired of how things are right now. And I think that, you know, talking to each other, giving each other that support, and knowing that there are people out there doing good things, and at least being proud of those people for trying to do those good things, I think, you know,
0: yeah.
3: Don't remember where I started with that, but that's where I'm ending it. Just have hope.
0: Have hope. Yeah, that's all the questions we have about the event. Would you like to read your letter to America that you wrote for the production?
3: Yes, I would. Let me pull that up right now. I'm not... No, gosh. Okay. All right. So here... And yes, this letter was also presented at the event, and I will be reading it here. So this is my letter. Dear America, are we truly free when we continue to oppress people's liberty? What happened to we the people and being governed based on sovereignty? When our governing bodies don't even listen to the people. Dear America, what happened to we the people? We are not in the land of Thomas Jefferson's life, liberty, and the pursuit of happiness. And what's worse, rather than be a nation that looks forward, we are clawing our way back to the past and get nostalgic for a uniform set of traditions that never existed. We must acknowledge our existence is a contradiction, because freedom has not always been for all. But rather than shove away the truth, we have the ability to have elders share with the youth. Yes, we are tired because every day is another fight. Yes, we are tired for knowing what is right and having to continue an uphill battle so that we can truly stand with one another. Dear America, we are not truly 250 years old. There have been people in this land much longer than that. Acknowledge that the people who actually built this country, rather than trying to exclude because we will make our voices louder. Dear America, where is the justice for those who continue working, making this country and can't afford health care and a living? Why do we deny the existence of others who only want to be loved and felt seen? I myself have been studying the history, and I know where we've been. We've been here before, and we may one day be again. But knowing that we, the people, will keep marching, I dare you to listen, America. America, do you hear the people sing? I may be speaking for me, but you best believe there is a we. Even though you decided to build a wall and divide, believe that the people will find a way to unite, no matter the borders or lines you create as a disguise used for hate. We do not accept kings or tyrants to take control. This is our shot to seize the day. This is our shot to continue to hold up the beliefs of the founding fathers and not cherry-pick their words and argue with what they mean. Dear America, do you know the future I want to see? One where we declare independence from control, consolidation of power, and oppression, because I subscribe we must change the future up to interdependence. One where we honor our spaces through connection and community. One where people make their mark for the better and leave an impression. I cannot wait to see what happens beyond the year we turn 250. Dear America, we the people have a new declaration. Here we stand united, together, a nation.
1: Yeah.
0: That was really beautiful, Kaylee.
3: Thank you.
0: Thank you again for joining us today, and thank you for your help today. And later in the show, we're going to have another letter to America from another AtMe producer.
1: Next up, we're turning things over to an AtMe producer with some highlights of upcoming all-ages events. Here is Nathan Pobiego.
4: 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Coming up on July 18th is Hooligan Fest, an all-ages music and arts festival at the Delaney Park Strip. 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To learn more, go to Streets of Rage AK on Instagram or find us on the Facebook events page. The third weekend in July is going to be a busy one for concertgoers. On July 17th and 18th, there's another all-ages two-day music festival called Rock the Hill happening at the Hilltop Ski Area. Back for its third year, the festival includes local bands Sundog, Bethlehem Shalom, Hope Social Club, Cezanne, Rosie Rush, and many more. There will also be local craft food, vendors, art, workshops, and the wilderness oasis of Hilltop. If you're feeling restless watching the music, you can also mountain bike or do some yoga on the slopes. Kids 12 and under get in for free, but must be accompanied by a ticket-holding adult. For more information, go to anchorageconcerts.org. 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
1: Thanks, Nathan. Now, throughout the show, we're going to be featuring some young artists from throughout the country.
0: And first up, we have David Jose. He's an independent solo artist from Indiana. He's inspired by musical artists Steve Lacy and Malcolm Todd, influencing the alternative indie rock and R&B elements in his music. He also loves folk music, which inspired some of his earlier music. And David has been making music since 2020, releasing his first EP in 2022 named The Girl I Met in Brooklyn. This summer, he will be making more music and releasing new singles for the world to hear.
1: Fun fact, me and Persephone know David Jose from our time in New York City. And another fun fact.
0: My vocals are actually in a part of the song that's about to be played. And I'll talk more about that after we hear it. So
1: here's David Jose's newest single, She Said.

0: That was She Said by David Jose. That's H-O-S-E-I. You can listen to his music on all music platforms. But yeah.
1: And your fun fact?
0: My fun fact is at the end when it's like the chanting of She Said, that's like me and like a whole group of people like yelling She Said in this like little room where he like recorded it. And yeah, I'm also on, if you go on Spotify, there's like a little carousel. I'm also in that, so.
2: It's the one where he's dressed as a mummy.
0: Yeah, so it's my fun fact.
1: All right. Speaking of the country, we're back with At Me producer Ren Crockett. Ren was one of the artists at the Letters to America concert who, much like the name suggests, wrote a letter to America. Today, Ren will read that letter to us, but first, please introduce yourself.
3: Hi, I'm Ren Crockett. I'm a local teenager, and I work with At Me, and yeah.
0: Perfect. What made you want to write this letter?
3: Kaylee reached out to me and said, Ren, you do theater. You know how to speak publicly. Do you want to write a letter for my thing? And I was like back in March, and then we talked about it more, and I wrote it, and then, yeah.
1: Yeah. Why do you feel it was important that you had, like, the opportunity to write this letter?
3: Well, I think there's a lot of people that think like me, but there's also no one who thinks like me. I don't know if that came out right.
1: No,
3: but,
1: I understand.
3: I think in order for everyone's opinion to be heard, everyone needs to have their opinion out there.
1: Mm-hmm.
3: And not, like, we shouldn't be, like, screaming at in people's faces,
1: yeah.
3: But, like, in a quiet, respectful way, but you're also sending the message you want to send to the world. Because if you're not sending a message, you're not doing your part.
1: Yeah.
0: Yeah. Well, is there anything else you'd like to say before you read your letter?
3: No. Just, I had a lot of fun at the Letters to America thing, and I'm really glad Kaylee put it on.
0: Perfect.
3: Dear America, my name is Ren Crockett. I'm a descendant of people who served in almost every war in American history, though we still have yet to find proof of Davy Crockett being an ancestor, and he died before the Mexican-American War began, so that doesn't count. But from the French-Indian War through World War II, they served. Whether in support of their ideals or coercion of drafts, I'll let their ghosts speak for themselves. My people, whom I now share so little genetic material with, it's nearly as irrelevant as Dave down the street, but I hold such curiosity to their lives. But really, I'll never know them, aside from notes in their eulogies or tax notices. But these people, who immigrated to the New World to find a better life for themselves, for their kids, they must have had so many hopes for this place. Which, unless I figure out a time machine or learn to commune with the dead, I'll really never know what their hopes were. That's kind of a lot, right? I'm a descendant, as so many of us are, from magnificently ordinary people. Soldiers, sailors, tavern owners, farmers, housewives, handymen, nurses, parents, siblings, spouses, people, just as everyone else here is. We are descended of people who did good and bad and messy things, as well as everything else there is to do in between. And what is a country if not people? What is history if not their actions recorded, mistakes and all? For 250 years of countryhood, plus some change from before 1776, we've all gone through our lives doing mirrors of each other's actions across centuries, across continents too, if we're honest. I wonder if then, in shiny new America, times felt as tumultuous as these. I know it was messy, and the reality of freedom was applied to only some. Even now, the rights we give on paper too often are not the rights and freedoms in reality. In some way, I want to think everything has always felt as messed up as it does now. But then I turn around and I feel like a crap person for wanting that. I would guess everyone's always said, we didn't start the fire, not to quote Billy Joel offhand. And maybe it just all feels so magnified now because of the instantaneous nature of the interwebs. I don't know what'll happen next.

0: next week, let alone 250 years from now. But I hope that we, myself included, never stop being curious, that we keep seeking discovery, that we learn our stories and everyone else's stories, that maybe, just maybe, we all learn to communicate like the adult humans we are supposed to be. I hope that we learn to actually listen to each other. I hope so we put our thinking caps on and figure out how to minimize climate change. I hope at the end of the day we can all realize that we're so similar and so amazingly different, and if we put down those stupid phones in our hand, we might just realize it. I also hope people use less social media and read more, but that might be too much to ask. I think we need to have an eye on the future, but we need to stay grounded in the present, while also lending a thought to the past. But that would take so many eyes, we would start to look like Prognoskis, the many-eyed creature from A Wrinkle in Time. And that feels a little too fever dreamy, so I'll try not to picture it. Thank you. As sincere as I can be, Ren Crockett.
1: Thank you so much, Ren.
0: Yeah.
1: Thanks. Thanks for coming.
2: Yeah, thanks for joining us. That was really nice. Yeah, of course. Our next feature celebrating young artists throughout the country is local Alaskan band Sundog. The trio is composed of guitarist and singer Abby Sparkman, bassist David Lind, and drummer Philip Gianellis. Yeah. Their music has been described as psychedelic, pop, grunge, and classic rock inspired. Today we will be playing the band's song Out of Place. This version of the song was performed at the At Me Studio.

0: Next up, we got... Oh,
1: it's me.
0: No, it isn't.
1: Yes, it is. If you're just tuning in, that was Out of Place by Sundog.
0: Oh, my bad.
1: You can see them live at Forest Fair tomorrow or at Rock the Hill on July 17th.
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2: I'm back again with another question, and this one is, pick a quote that's closest to your energy. Number one, I think hope is a renewable resource. No one is powerless when we come together, and no one is invisible when we demand to be seen. So demand to be seen by Amanda Nguyen.
1: It's a really long quote.
2: It is. Try to be a rainbow in someone's cloud, Maya Angelou. Rights are won only by those who make their voices heard, Harvey Milk, or the time is always right to do what is right, Martin Luther King Jr.
1: I feel like I'm either the second or the third one.
0: Low-key, I'm going to do the really long one. I like that. I think hope is a renewable resource.
1: I want to be the third
0: one.
1: And
0: no one is powerless when we come together, Sedona.
1: Rights are won only by those who make their voices heard. Yeah, I'll hold your hand.
0: Thank you. So
1: I pressed it.
0: I'm going to go with the first one.
1: Yay.
0: I'm ready.
1: Okay. I'm so close to get a super. I'm so ready to get a superpower. Okay.
0: Only time will tell.
1: Clay is a band based out of New York City, but it originated in Ohio. Right now, they only have one album and a single called Race Car, but there will be more stuff out soon. They get their inspirations from the Strokes. Their lead singer, Miles, also plays the guitar, and their bassist plays the drums. Here is their song, Mosquito, from their album, Serum. That's it. That's the take.

0: That was Mosquito by Clay. You can listen to their songs on all music platforms. And fun fact, we actually know that band personally, too.
1: They were our Across the Street neighbors in New York.
0: Yeah.
1: If you're just now joining us, you're listening to In Other News from Alaska Teen Media Institute. I'm Sedona Holm.
0: And I'm Persephone Berchum.
1: Yeah, let's
2: go. All right, back to another civic superpower question.
0: Okay, fire.
2: Awesome. So your next question is, your playlist is blasting, and what are you doing? One, gathering friends together to sing, dance, or hang together. Two, singing along at the top of your lungs. Three, dancing with anyone who wants to join and making it fun for everyone. Or four, I hit repeat on all my favorite songs.
1: Depends on what playlist is playing, but actually, no, it doesn't. Singing along at the top of my lungs
0: Me
1: is what
0: too.
1: I'm going to be.
0: Yeah, no matter, I'm going to be singing on
1: especially
0: the top of my
1: especially if it's
0: lungs.
1: My musicals playlist.
0: Oh, I don't get it.
1: That's all I listen to today at work.
0: Oh, I know.
1: Oh, you weren't even at work.
0: Yeah, but I don't have to be there to know.
1: You know what? I always knew you hated me.
0: Okay. Let's get started.
1: All right.
0: Next up, we're handing things over to the news desk, giving us the exciting news. Here's ATME producer Nathan Pobiego.
1: Again.
0: Yes, sir.
3: Thank you so much for having me back.
0: Of course.
3: An update on the LNG pipeline and background for those who don't know. The Alaska House of Representatives approved legislation designed to remove a major tax obstacle to the long-discussed Alaska LNG project, passing House Bill 381 by a 34-5 vote and sending the measure to the Senate for consideration back in June. The LNG is an 807-mile pipeline that will move natural gas from the North Slope to South Central Alaska. Alaska lawmakers did not meet the deadline this Wednesday to vote on a bill reducing taxes for the project, and leaders of the bipartisan coalitions controlling the House and Senate say they still want to work out the details before making a decision. The vote is now rescheduled to July 16th. Former Major Baseball League player Greg Harris, who had formerly played with the Alaska Gold Panthers, recently presented in Fairbanks on the history of baseball in Alaska for the 250th anniversary of the United States. The event was hosted by Alaska State historian Catherine Ringsmith, going over the introductions of baseball by the Russians and Scandinavians and how over the years it brought people together in friendly competition and later on became known as one of America's pastimes. The big, beautiful bill that was passed caused changes to our student loans. These changes took effect on July 1st. This includes ending the SAVE plan. Borrowers enrolled in the SAVE plan have been notified that they have 90 days to enroll in another income-driven repayment plan, or they will be auto-enrolled in one of the standard options by the Education Department. In June, Education Department officials said borrowers who are enrolled in auto pay will be eligible for a 1% rate reduction beginning July 1st. However, borrowers who currently use an auto pay already receive an interest discount rate of 0.25%, so the new reduction takes off just 0.75%. For all borrowers, the rate reduction will be temporary, lasting through June 2028. Other updates include programs designated as professional degrees face federal student loan caps of $200,000, while other graduate programs are capped at $100,000. Parent PLUS loans are now limited to $20,000 per student and $65,000 per family. Additionally, Parent PLUS borrowers who take out new loans on or after July 1st will not have access to any income-driven repayment plans, only a new tiered standard payment plan. If you haven't yet, be sure to check in with your student loan plan. And lastly, on Friday, June 19th, Alaskan athlete and son of Mount Marathon winner Matt Novakovich, Josh Novakovich, tragically passed away while paddleboarding in the Turnagain Arm. His uncle, Mike Novakovich, recounted the events that transpired on Facebook, describing that while paddleboarding, he was swept out by a combination of strong winds and currents. He persisted for 2 hours on a phone call with his dad and girlfriend before succumbing to hypothermia. His body was recovered the following Sunday after a weekend of searching, and his family has since been very vocal in remembering and honoring his legacy. A statement from Girdwood Fire and Rescue details a number of unfortunate events that occurred during the rescue process and shared that currently they do not have any funding for water rescue training and equipment and hope that this issue can be resolved to prevent anything like this from happening in the future.
1: Thank you, Nathan. Okay, next.
0: Now, this next band we're featuring is sadly breaking up.
1: Wait, like how the 4th of July is like how the U.S. broke up with Britain?
0: Yes, just like that.
1: Cool.
0: The band is Tiny, and they're playing their final show on July 12th at Club Nightlight, also featuring the bands Ophelia, Circle of Salt, and Swing Set. It will be at 8 p.m., doors open at 7:30, with tickets costing $15. They welcome all ages to come and jam.
1: at me interviewed Tiny last year, and they played some tunes for us. 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

the distance. Get to the way.

0: in Alone in the Slave Trade by Tiny. 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Last but not least, we are going to finish our civic superpower quiz.
1: Yeah, so our next question for the civic season superpower is, you just got a group text about a spontaneous trip. You say yes and help make sure the trip happens. 2, get your camera ready to share memories later. 3, pack snacks, check in with everyone and make it comfy. Or 4, figure out the logistics on who's coming.
0: I'm saying yes and making sure the trip happens.
2: Well, would I be figure out the logistics and who's coming, or would I be get my camera ready?
0: Get the camera ready. You always take the flicks.
2: You're so right. Okay.
0: You're going to get your camera
2: getting
0: ready.
2: Getting my camera.
1: All right. And for the last one, we are going to actually be joined in with a...
0: We're eating hot dogs for hot dog day. Nathan, me, and Sedona, we're going to start eating hot dogs as fast as we can.
2: Give me the ketchup.
0: As we finish these questions.
2: Thank you.
0: Okay. Go.
1: All right. As they get the hot dogs ready, your last question is for the quiz.
0: Wait. Do we all start at the same time?
2: Yes.
0: Oh, okay. Okay.
1: All right. I'm going to read it out, and then John is going to tell us when to go. So, all right. Go. Was that a go? Okay. Go for it.
0: Oh.
1: All right. Your friend is starting a new project. You... 1, connect them with people who can help too. 2, share it with your network and make it visible. 3, offer to help and cheer them on. Or 4, jump in and match their energy. Nathan, you're supposed to be eating hot dogs. What are you doing? For those of you who are listening, we are on kind of a hot dog eating competition. I don't know what's happening anymore.
3: It's not a competition because I'd win.
1: Happy 4th, I guess. All right, if you can't answer it, just click on and we'll go to the next one.
2: The first one.
1: All right, last question. You find a social issue that sparks your interest. You 1, invite friends and get them involved. 2, volunteer or support behind the scenes. 3, take a stand and push for immediate action. Or 4, post and talk about it and make sure people notice.
2: Volunteer.
1: All right, what did you guys get?
2: I'm
1: needing
2: action. I'm a nurturer.
1: All right, Sedona, what did you get? We may or may not get an answer. Who knows? She's leaving us in suspense.
2: She's hanging out the fire.
1: Oh, what? What are you bouncing for? Does that help make the food go down?
0: She's an amplifier.
1: Amplifier. All right. So we have Persephone, the nurturer, and Sedona, the amplifier.
0: And we both got hot dogs in our mouths.
1: All right. So the nurturer is being crucial for sustaining the marathon of change. Do people need to be fed? Wow. Very on theme. On it. Does someone need cheering on? We're there. You're there. And you need change. That cannot happen without a community and encourage and support those around you. Your work ensures everyone has what they need to be to keep building a better future. All right, so that's the... And if you are the amplifier like Sedona is, you know how to capture the imagination of everyone around you.
0: And that's a wrap on our show today. You've been listening to In Other News from Alaska Teen Media Institute. This show is made... I'm sorry. This show is made possible with funding... from the Atwood Foundation and the Rasmussen Foundation through the Arts and Educational Fund and administered by the Alaska State Council on the Arts.
2: Council!
0: Thank you for our contributing...
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0: You got that.
2: Thank you for our contributing producers, Nathan Poviego and Rand Crockett. Thank you to Kyle Smith for running the board, and special thanks to Kaylee Latoka for producing this episode.
0: Shout out, Kyle. Shout out, Kaylee. 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
3: Live from NPR News in Washington, I'm Dan Ronan. Celebrations on the National Mall will continue after thunderstorms moved into the area. NPR's Shondalise Duster reports.
4: Freedom 250 organizers said the Salute to America celebration will move forward on the National Mall. They said, quote, rain or shine, the American people deserve a celebration worthy of our nation's historic 250th birthday. Earlier in the evening, thousands on the National Mall had been ordered to evacuate and seek shelter as severe storms moved into the Washington, D.C. area. U.S. Secret Service said those who evacuated the area would have to be screened again before entering. July 4th events have already been delayed or canceled because of the dangerous heat that made temperatures fill up to 115 degrees. Shondalise Duster, NPR News.
3: Republican lawmakers defunded some health care providers that offered abortion with the One Big Beautiful Bill Act. As NPR's Selena Simmons Duffins reports, the provision lasted only a year and it is now over.
5: Under the provision, when patients enrolled in Medicaid came to Planned Parenthood and several other organizations for cancer screenings and annual exams, etc., Medicaid would not reimburse them for those visits. It's been a longtime goal of anti-abortion rights activists, and it was enacted for the first time last July 4th, but only for a year because of Senate rules, which means that now those organizations can bill Medicaid for non-abortion services again. There was pressure on congressional Republicans from anti-abortion groups to extend the defund provision, but with slim majorities and many other priorities, it didn't happen before Congress went on recess. Selena Simmons-Duffin, NPR News.
3: The World Cup continues. There are now 14 teams fighting for the spot to be the world champion. NPR's Jasmine Garz reports on who's left and what we can expect as the tournament continues to move forward.
6: Some of the games have been played in intense heat and have been intensely heated. Friday's match between defending World Cup champions Argentina and Cape Verde is being called one of the most exciting games in World Cup history. And players altercated strong words during France's game against Paraguay on several occasions. Many of the teams still standing are the soccer powerhouses, France, Spain, Brazil, and Argentina, who are led by players considered the best in modern football, French captain Kylian Mbappe and Argentine captain Lionel Messi. On Sunday, Brazil plays Norway in New York, and England faces off with Mexico at the Azteca Stadium. The final will be played in New Jersey on July 19th. Jasmine Garst, NPR News, Miami.
3: Ukrainian drones over the weekend struck an oil terminal in St. Petersburg, Russia, as Ukraine ramps up its attacks. The president of that country called it a large, long-range sanction against Russia. This is NPR. A federal judge in New York City today rejected a request from President Trump's lawyers to delay payment to the writer E. Jean Carroll after she won a $5.8 million judgment against him. The judge, Lewis Kaplan, denied the request and said that President Trump must respond by July the 7th. 250 years ago, the Second Continental Congress approved the idea of the Declaration of Independence. It's not the only legacy of the modern Congress. NPR's Sam Gringlass reports.
7: The Continental Congress did not look much like today's institution, but it represented the glimmers of a fledgling representative government as 13 disparate colonies slowly coalesced around independence. Democratic Congressman Brendan Boyle's Philadelphia district is home to Independence Hall. He organized a congressional delegation there to mark the anniversary.
8: To return to the room where it all began, and remind ourselves that we are the inheritors of this great tradition.
7: Boyle says Congress is not always successful at safeguarding that inheritance as the legislative branch cedes more authority to the executive. But he says he and many of his colleagues do feel the burden of living up to the aspirations of the founding era. Sam Greenglass, NPR News, Washington.
3: Stock traders on Monday will have another option when it comes to where to place their money. The Dallas-based Texas Stock Exchange officially opens as a competitor to the NYSE and NASDAQ. State officials say they hope that it will solidify Texas as a financial hub. It's NPR.
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14: 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Mr. Weatherman knocking at my door where dreams go, drying up like rain. 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
1: And I'm Bobby Carter.
0: Okay, so today we're listening to the next generation of Americana. Our colleague Ann Powers, who does happen to be an expert on this scene, says that these concerts exemplify three connected yet distinct strains in new Americana music.
2: MJ Lenderman's music connects very strongly to indie and even punk rock. Sierra Ferro's music kind of travels through the different eras of the 20th century to reach all the way back to like early 20th century blues and jazz music. And Wyatt Flores is a red dirt artist. He is standing up for this kind of country music that comes from the Plains States, comes from Oklahoma and Texas, and is challenging the norms and the conventions of Nashville-based country music.
1: All right, we're going to start out with Sierra Ferro, who actually entered the Tiny Desk contest in 2019. But a little bit of backstory, okay? She grew up in West Virginia, but she left to follow her dreams. She rode the rails, she lived in a van, busked on the streets. But it wasn't until a few years ago that people started to take notice. Ann Powers knows a lot about that journey.
2: I'd heard about Sierra Ferro before I ever saw her play. She has moved around a lot, but she landed in Nashville. She was playing around the local honky-tonks and bars. And I just heard this buzz that there's this really unusual woman, you know, great voice, unparalleled performance style, you know, even though she was just starting out. And then I saw her play at our local American Legion Hall, which is also kind of a hipster hangout. I was completely blown away because she was the whole package. She had an amazing voice, was a virtuoso fiddler, and had really great songs and just this kind of sense of theatricality that never got in the way of her music. But more importantly, I knew this woman had a way with a costume, and I just had a feeling she was going to break it out for the Tiny Desk. And when I finally saw her at the desk, she did not disappoint. I mean, she looked like a forest fairy who had walked into a bar, you know, in like somewhere in the Wild West and was going to enchant all of the cowboys with her music. And in fact, her band were dressed in matching kind of denim-y shirts and cowboy hats, looking like a Western swing band. So this is the thing about Sierra's costumes, is that they're so fanciful, they call back to earlier eras, but they also are playful and imaginative and could only exist in the 21st century. One thing I think that enriches Sierra's art is the long path she took to get to where she is today. I mean, she was born in West Virginia. She spent a lot of time, though, rambling around the country. She actually was unhoused for a while. She kind of rode the rails. She was like a hobo and busked on the street. When you are a busker, you develop a real sense of showmanship. We've seen this in other Americana artists. For example, Alinda Segarra of Hooray for the Riff Raff, who's also appeared on the Tiny Desk. She also was a busker in the beginning days of her career. And I think what you learn from playing on the street, you have to command an audience. And bringing that kind of energy to a space like the desk, where you don't have all the bells and whistles of an amplified performance in the usual way, someone like Sierra is really going to be great at that.
0: Sierra Ferro's sound connects with many different eras of roots music. She is both current and timeless.
2: There's Western swing in there. There's early hard country. There's New Orleans music, all done with a very contemporary sensibility. And her voice, it is that classic instrument. You can imagine it coming out of a gramophone speaker in the 20s, you know, or somehow wafting through a window in an Oklahoma honky-tonk in the 1940s. At the same time, I think her sense of style and performance is very contemporary. It's very now.
1: That's Ann Powers. By the time she played the NPR Music Office, her album Trail of Flowers is getting all the flowers from both the Grammys and the Americana Awards. So let's hear it. This is Sierra Ferro at the Tiny Desk.

We're so happy to be here. Now we're going to play another song, and the song's called Dollar Bill Bar.

0: Don't you feel like you actually at the bar? Like, it's so authentic. I've been to a couple. I don't even drink, and I've been to a couple dollar bill bars. It's so colorful and authentic, man. That was Ciara Ferrell, and we just heard Dollar Bill Bar. And she opened with I Could Drive You Crazy.
1: Lars Gotrich produced this one, and Neil Tivault recorded and mixed it. After the break, Wyatt Flores, and later, MJ Lenderman.
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2: And I'm Ana Maria Serre. Coming up in a little bit, we'll have a set from the North Carolina rocker MJ Lenderman. But first, Oklahoma's very own Wyatt Flores.
3: Hit me like a lightning strike, but she gave me that kiss goodbye.
1: Wyatt Flores is from Stillwater, the home of red dirt music, a country sound named for the colorful soil in that part of Oklahoma. Now, Flores has this music in his bones. His dad and uncle played in red dirt bands, and you can hear the land coming through his songs. His debut album, which came out in 2024, was called Welcome to the Plains.

0: It was in the months leading up to that album that our colleague, my co-host, I think we all know him by now, Felix Contreras, stumbled upon Flores. And by stumbled, I mean became obsessed.
1: I found out about Wyatt Flores when Ana and I were going to produce an Alt Latino episode about Latinos who sing country music. And he was one of the names that popped up, one of the first names that popped up. The video of him playing a guitar in a garage somewhere, and it was just a solo acoustic guitar version of his song, Half-Life.
2: Thinking about grandpa, thinking about home.

0: There's so much meaning, there's so much depth to that, and it reflects the early part of his life dealing with loss and recovering from that. But it was that acoustic guitar version in the garage somewhere with the pickup truck in the background, and it was the intensity of his emotion. That's the one that I think that really sent me there.
1: After a quick rise in country music circles, Flores has told his fans he needed to take a step back to focus on his mental health.
2: I'm just writing the entire time. And then all of a sudden we hit the road and start touring again. And I was like, what? I can't do this anymore. I'm either going to end up dead or never coming back to music.
3: That was Flores on NPR's All Things Considered in 2024. He had just come back from that hiatus when he came to the Tiny Desk. And you can hear that vulnerability in his performance. He starts one song a couple of times, telling his audience he's really nervous.
0: There was a little bit of discussion about whether or not to keep that moment in, and we talked about it, and we thought that leaving it in showed a little bit of that vulnerability. It showed a little bit of where he is now as he's grappling with the attention, the fame, the notoriety. We thought, you know what, leave it in, because that's where he is right now.
1: I love that we kept that, because whenever the artist behind the desk, they get a little bit nervous. To me, it's sort of, in a way, it connects the artist with the audience, because we all get nervous at the mic, right, Anna?
3: Obviously, Bobby, I love when artists make mistakes at the Tiny Desk. It's my favorite part of the whole thing.
1: Let's go ahead and hear it. This is Wyatt Flores at the Tiny Desk.
4: Well, thank y'all.

Well, thank you. Means a whole lot to us to be here. We also want to send Bill a happy birthday today. With other projects that I've done, I've kind of had these main themes that kind of go on. If you've listened to my music, and a lot of it is life and death, just because I've lost a lot of people in my life, and I've been to a lot of funerals, and it made me think. And I really have my father to thank for all of this, because at a young age, my dad had to pay for his mom and dad's funeral, and then I realized how much it costs to actually have a funeral, which is kind of crazy if you think about it.

0: Dude, I'm done.
1: Let's start this one.
0: Yeah.
1: Oh, man. Coffee break. I told myself, I told myself I want to get nervous doing this. And I was like, man, we played such big shows. And, this is just a desk. But it's not. It means the absolute world. The entire band has been coming up to me overly excited and wide-eyed for the past 2 months or ever since they found out. So it means a hell of a lot to us. Anyway, this one's called When I Die. We'll try that again.

to get better about it. And I got really tired of writing sad songs back in this winter. And I ended up watching the movie Cars with half my band. And then the next day this song popped out, and I felt like there had to be something to be said about little towns. And I come from a small city, but I also went to a small town just north of Stillwater. So I know both lives, but I overlook the small town life. So anyway, this one's called Little Town.

0: know, Bobby, I make a little bit of fun of Felix for his very quick, sudden Wyatt Florida's obsession, but between you and me and everyone listening, I totally get it.
1: No, 1,000%. He nailed it. Like, that was the type of intuition. It's like, he knew when you know, you know. And Felix knew.
0: God, I hate to say it, but Felix has got it. That was Wyatt Flores at The Tiny Desk. What we just heard was Little Town. Before that, it was When I Die. And to start off the performance, welcome to the Plains.
1: This Tiny Desk was produced by Felix Contreras. Josh Newell was our audio engineer.
0: Coming up, the rocker with that crazy hoarse guitar tone, MJ Lenderman. 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
2: 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Information about ways to prevent and solve homelessness is at melvilletrust.org. And from the estate of Joan B. Kroc, whose bequest serves as an enduring investment in the future of public radio, and seeks to help NPR produce programming that meets the highest standards of public service in journalism and cultural expression. This is NPR.
1: It's Tiny Desk Radio from NPR Music. I'm Bobby Carter.
0: And I'm Ana Maria Sayer. We're closing out today's show with one more Americana artist, MJ Lenderman.
1: His band, MJ Lenderman and the Wind, transformed into MJ Lenderman and the Breeze when they played the stripped-down set at the Tiny Desk.
0: Lenderman also played the Tiny Desk as a guitarist for the indie rock band Wednesday just a year before. That was a wildly successful year for him. So obviously, we had to bring him back for his very own show.
1: Had to come back. Ann Powers, our Americana expert, said that his album Manning Fireworks was really what pushed Lenderman to own the solo career that he has now.
3: MJ Lenderman, who also goes by Jake, he's in this band Wednesday, and that's really how I learned about him initially. He's a killer guitar player, and you can seek out and listen to Wednesday's Tiny Desk as well to get a little flavor of what he does in that band. But then when his album Manning Fireworks first came out, there was so much excitement about it. There was really a sense that he had made a leap. It wasn't his first solo album, but he'd made a leap on this one. And in fact, it did make many year-end lists and really kind of ruled indie rock for a little while.
0: Here's the deal, though. Anne says that in some ways, MJ Lenderman and Wednesday are inseparable. The bands share members, and Lenderman himself is actually still a guitarist in Wednesday. So what is the actual difference?
3: The difference is obviously the key writer. So Carly Hartzman is the songwriter in Wednesday, and MJ, Jake, is the songwriter in his own band. I feel like Wednesday is a denser sound. It's a more, I don't know, maybe more pure punk in a way, whereas the MJ Lenderman Tiny Desk, it's very rooted in classic rock bands like The Band, you know, which I know was a big inspiration for him for Manning Fireworks.
1: And when it comes to songwriting, Ann describes Lenderman as a surrealist poet with lots of different influences.
3: His lyrics can be very fragmented. There are crazy images in a song like Wristwatch, or, you know, his narratives, they may not make sense on first listen, but then spend a little time with that and you can feel the pathos. You can feel the emotional depth of where he's going, you know? And I love that. I know he's a big reader and he takes a lot from poetry and from short story writers and from Southern writers. He's really interested in the way that Southern American writing has a surreal edge, you know? There's a lot of ghosts that wander around in the Southern literary tradition. And I think Jake taps into that. At the same time, his songs have total 21st century references and reflect the life of a guy who also is really into video games. So, you know, you have a guy who's reading Flannery O'Connor and playing Grand Theft Auto. You know, these things aren't contradictory in MJ Lenderman's music.
0: Okay, so I really want to hear that, and I know all of you do too. So here it is. MJ Lenderman at the Tiny Desk, starting off with Wristwatch.

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1: That was MJ Linderman and The Breeze at the Tiny Desk. We just heard You Don't Know the Shape I'm In. He also played Rip Torn, and he started off with Wristwatch.
2: 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Josephine Neonai was the audio engineer.

0: Neil Tebalt is our technical director for the show. Tiny Desk Radio is produced by Walter Ray Watson, Noah Caldwell, and Danica Panetta. Our series editor is Lars Gotrich. Saraya Mohammed is our executive producer, and Sonali Mehta is the executive director of NPR Music. Our theme is composed by Kaylin Ellis.
1: And that wraps up the show. 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
4: Deeper Cuts is recorded on the historic lands of the native village of Iklutna of the Dena'ina Nation. Chinan.

Hello, welcome in. My name is John Jackson, and you are listening to Deeper Cuts. At the zenith of this summer, the resiliency of our national experiment called the United States is currently stretched tight. There are 12 separate definitions of freedom in the Merriam-Webster Dictionary, and these definitions are well represented here today. The songs on the playlist reflect the strands of the fabric of freedom, our topic on today's show. An a cappella piece featuring Brittany Howard opened the program, and I've got a 1968 classic by the Steve Miller Band cued next. Let's get back to the music. Enjoy the show.

Rhiannon Giddens does an exquisite cover of the pop staples anthem, Freedom Highway. This is the title track from her powerful 2017 album. At the start of their career, the Byrds released a number of covers from Bob Dylan's early catalog. I play the tune Chimes of Freedom, released in 1965. Alaskan artist Nellie Clay cut a fine track in 2025 titled Freedom Song. From personal experience, my interpretation of that being that freedom begins at the spiritual core of every one of us, however long that takes. Our set opened with the Steve Miller Band's energetic melody driving the 1968 song Living in the USA. I've got a track by the late Dave Mason up next as Deeper Cuts continues. Stay with us.

Rykooter produced Mavis Staples' 2006 album, We'll Never Turn Back. From that, I played her song of resolve titled Turn Me Around. We heard James McMurtry before that, expertly delivering Broken Freedom Song, which was written by Kris Kristofferson. Joan Baez released her version of Birmingham Sunday, 13 months after a cowardly act of domestic terrorism took the lives of four young girls. Dave Mason's rock chops are on full display on his song That's Freedom. That's a tune about delusions and illusions. Got a tune by Tom Petty next. This is Deeper Cuts. Stay tuned.

electricity.

midnight in a flaming, angry town. I saw my country's flag lying torn upon the ground. I ran in and dodged among the crowd and scooped it up and scampered out to safety. And then I took this striped old piece of cloth and tried my best to wash the garbage off. But I found it had been used for wrapping lies. It smelled and stank and attracted all the flies. While I was feverishly at my task, I heard a husky voice that seemed to ask, "Do you think you could change me just a bit?" Betsy Ross did her best, but she made a few mistakes. My blue is good, the color of the sky. The stars are good for ideals, oh, so high. Seven stripes of red are strong to meet all danger. But those white stripes

I need also some stripes of deep, rich brown, and some of tan and black. Then all around, a border of God's gracious green would look good there. Maybe you should slant the stripes, then I'd not be so square. I woke and said, what a ridiculous story. Don't let anybody say I suggested tampering with Old Glory. But tonight it's near midnight, and in another flaming town, once again I hear this country's flag lies torn upon the ground. This story is never going to end, with everybody looking the other way. Getting lost in let's pretend, trying to make it through another day. Comes a time when we must face the reality of what's taking place.

Welcome back to Studio J. Lila Downs' triumphant 2001 record, Border, La Línea, featured a medley of Woody Guthrie songs, Pastures of Plenty, and This Land is Your Land, against a backdrop of Latin rhythm and Lila's powerful vocal. John Trudell covered Pete Seeger's The Torn Flag, and before that we heard the Amy Mann penned song, 4th of July, from Amy's 1993 album, Whatever. Tom Petty and the Heartbreakers released The Last DJ in 2002. The lyrics of the title track leave no room for argument. Bob Marley closes our program with Redemption Song from his 1980 record, Uprising. I am solely responsible for the content of this show. Thank you for listening. Playlist for show 392 is found at the Deeper Cuts Facebook page. 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

0: From E-Town Hall in the foothills of the Rocky Mountains, it's E-Town with this week's guests from Ontario, Canada, Kat Clyde, science journalist and professor Hillary Rosner, and from Chicago, now living in L.A., Eric T. Johnson from Fruit Bats. I'm Helen Forster. Please welcome Nick Forster.
1: Thank you, Helen. Thanks. Welcome, everybody. Welcome to E-Town Hall. Man, oh, man. Okay, this week, once again, we have smart and talented people coming to our show. It's cool. Kat Clyde is here with her band. Eric D. Johnson from Fruit Bats is here. And also my interview guest, Hillary Rosner, is here. She's written a book called Roam, spelled R-O-A-M, about plants and animals and insects and trees and everything being connected and reliant on each other and needing more space. Our musical guests this week have, kind of like Hillary, been paying attention to what's going on around the world. Well-traveled, they have gone to many different towns and countries with their own kind of version of storytelling and their own songwriting. It's brave work that they do, honest work, and they're both really good at it. Kat Clyde is here from her native Ontario in Canada, along with her band. They'll be out in a little while. Our first guest grew up in Illinois. He has moved around. He's lived in Seattle and Portland and now lives in L.A. He's been writing and recording for a long time. In fact, there was a 20-year retrospective compilation record that came out a few years ago. He was a member of the Shins for a few years. He's a co-founder of the band Bonnie Light Horseman. He's written music for film and television. He's done voiceover work. He's curated sets at the Newport Folk Festival, and not surprisingly, he has a new record out. It's called The Landfill, and we're very excited to have him here for his first visit. Please help me welcome Eric D. Johnson from Fruit Bats.

Okay, I was told when I tune not to banter while I tune, which is my natural inclination, so you have to just watch me awkwardly tune, and then I'll come back to the banter. I don't even have any banter. Here's the song.

0: Welcome, Eric. Good to see you, man. Good to hear you. What a great singer. I forget what a versatile and what incredible range you have.
1: Just a loud
0: You're
1: man.
0: A loud singer. Yeah. Yeah. No, it served you well. I really want to congratulate you. You've been so productive. You made so many records in so many configurations. You've been busy for a long time.
1: Yeah, it's better than staring into the void.
0: So. Yeah. I'm always curious about how these kind of journeys start, though. I know there is a place called the Old Town School of Folk Music in Chicago that I'm familiar with, but I know you worked there and taught there, and that must have been part of your formative journey.
1: Yeah, it was a place where it was like started in the 1950s. It was very folky in that A Mighty Wind kind of way, and yeah. In some ways. And But there was a little bit of a generation of like, and then I guess this was like the late 90s, not to date myself. Yeah. But it was like me and Andrew Bird and a few other people like were working there like as teachers, and you could like leave and then come back. It was kind of a dream.
0: It was a good day job.
1: It was a good day job.
0: Yeah.
1: And then you're teaching songs in this like repertoire way. So you're like learning songs really from the inside out. So it was also this like kind of natural song exploder, sort of be like, how do songs work? So,
0: right.
1: And then also it's a group class, so you're sort of performing for 25 people. So
0: boot camp for a singer-songwriter.
1: Yeah, yeah. I was like learning the ins and outs of songs.
0: Were,
1: yeah.
0: were you writing songs then already?
1: Yeah, I had been writing songs and had a band, but I think I honed some things there.
0: And I heard the story about how you were making cassette tapes and you just wrote Fruit Bats on one of the cassettes as kind of like a joke.
1: Yes, a joke punk band name.
0: But it lasted.
1: Yeah, it's come to haunt me for.
0: Yeah. But as creatures, fruit bats are cool. Flying foxes, right?
1: They're super cool.
0: They're super cool and probably endangered.
1: I don't know. Like, I think there's a lot of. I've learned about fruit bats now. Yeah. at one point, we overtook fruit bats as the number one Google search.
0: Really?
1: So we beat the animal.
0: Oh,
1: which is,
0: yeah. Once again, the human beats the animal.
1: Yeah, it's kind of dumb. I didn't mean to. But.
0: Well, I just I love the fact that the mystery was sort of revealed and you saw this pathway in front of you that was like, yeah, I can write songs and I can play and I can be in bands. I can make recordings. I know you've been doing some film work and scoring for films, which is an entirely different skill.
1: Yeah, that's a completely different muscle.
0: Yeah.
1: Then when you're done doing that and you make an album, it's very freeing.
0: Yeah.
1: It's like when you take your swimsuit off in the pool or something and you're like...
0: I should also
1: mention... I'm not sure if that's the right analogy, but...
0: I can relate.
1: Yeah.
0: I can relate. This is probably a good time to also mention that you were a big Deadhead.
1: Yes.
0: Speaking of swimming naked. And
1: yeah. Yeah. Yes, I was.
0: Yeah.
1: And still am,
0: and still
1: I guess.
0: Are,
1: yeah.
0: Yeah, and it led you to yet another series of collaborations because you worked a little bit with Phil Lesh and crossed paths with Bob Weir and you're in that world.
1: Yeah, like Grateful Dead was just good songwriting too. Like Robert Hunter was a great songwriter. So I kind of came at it from that angle and somehow that world sort of adopted me a little bit, which is cool.
0: Well, it's just, again, there's a kind of musical curiosity and respect for the song that I think carries you a long way. I know for a period of time you were in the band The Shins. You referred to that as kind of a game-changing experience.
1: Well, I was really broke at the time. So it was kind of like, here's like an actual job in music rather than like a struggly thing. It was similar to, like I was saying, it was like climbing into James Mercer's amazing songs and just kind of like hearing how someone else works once again from kind of the inside out was very cool.
0: Yeah. Well, it's an enviable situation to have the kind of skills and circle of friends and opportunities to be creative in an ongoing way. I just have great respect for people who've charted their own course because it's total improvisation. You're just making it up as you go along. And if you have a long run, that means you're doing a lot of stuff right, which is cool. I mentioned that you got another record. Is it the 12th Fruit Bats record now, something like that?
1: Well, might be the 13th.
0: 13th, okay.
1: Yeah.
0: Congrats on that. I also want to mention, I think you got a good hike in today.
1: Yeah, I'm a little sunburned, I think.
0: But are you somebody, when you're on tour, do you try to look for natural scenes to reset and pay attention to birds and clouds and stuff?
1: If I can, I like to get to the ocean, any body of water I can, or like a mountain or something like that.
0: Yeah. Well, listen, I'm happy we can offer whatever it is that you need to keep yourself healthy as you're touring. It took us a long time. I'm glad we finally figured out a way to get you here to E-Town and look forward to playing and hearing more music.
1: Yeah, happy to be here.
0: All right, well, welcome back. It's Eric D. Johnson from Fruit Bats.
1: Thank you. Okay, so I'm going to play this song, this single, and this is the first time I've ever played it in front of anybody. So...

0: It's Eric D. Johnson from Fruit Bats. Latest record is called The Landfill, from Chicago, now living in L.A. He will be back. Play a lot more music later on in the show.
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0: Nick Forster, you are listening to E-Town. Eric D. Johnson from Fruit Bats will be back later to play some more music. And coming up, Cat Clyde is here with her band, direct from Ontario. They will be out soon. Right now, it's the E-Town interview. This week, my guest is Hilary Rosner. She's a science journalist, professor, and a world traveler who's written a new book called Roam. That's R-O-A-M. Wild Animals and the Race to Repair Our Fractured World. She is, as I mentioned before, a professor, science journalist, currently teaching at the University of Colorado. Please welcome to E-Town, Hilary Rosner. Welcome.
1: Hello.
0: It's cool just reading your book because you went all over the place looking at wild animals and wild places. And you wrote that you were starting this project in order to find signs of hope amidst all the bad news. So how'd you do?
1: I did find some hope, actually. Yeah.
0: There's a part of your premise that's kind of obvious, that humans are the problem.
1: My hope for this book was to sort of make us see that our human infrastructure and the way we have built our world works for us and makes things easier for us, but at the expense of most other species on the planet. So yeah. It's not necessarily that there's like something inherently bad about us, but it's just that we don't really think about any other species when we are changing the face of the earth.
0: Yeah. And I know one of your focuses is about connecting habitats. And am I right that you said something like it's 125,000 acres? It's sort of a minimum amount for a quasi self-sustaining ecosystem?
1: Yeah, like a sort of minimum intact landscape that they talk about. And I think it is right around that size that you're talking
0: about. But a big part of what you're also talking about is connecting multiple versions of those.
1: Yeah, and also because with climate change, a lot of the areas that we have set aside to protect certain species are not actually going to be able to sustain them. And so those species are going to need to move. And around the world, most of the protected areas are not connected to one another.
0: Yeah. And when you say they're going to have to move, sometimes it means moving up in altitude or moving just where the climate won't be so extreme.
1: Yeah, I mean, it could be moving up in altitude. It could be moving up in latitude. It could just be moving somewhere that has more of what they need. It's not usually going to be moving south.
0: Yeah. There are a couple of examples in our human history where humans had to kind of get out of the picture, one of which is in Chernobyl. But the other one was COVID-19, where suddenly a whole bunch of stuff stopped and nature adapted to that as well.
1: Yeah, there's a great story that I love that I wrote about in my book, which took place in Italy. So Italy was, if we remember, the country that had like the most massive COVID lockdown. What they found was in this one area of the Alps, bears ranged far and wide. They kind of, I mean, you can imagine these bears emerging from hibernation, right, as everything had shut down and just going like,
0: Where is everybody?
1: Where are all the people? Yeah. And you think like how bummed must they have been when all the people came back out a couple months later, right?
0: Yeah.
1: But without people there, they did. Like there were lots more reports of bears kind of getting very close to people's houses and all kinds of things.
0: I think all over the world there was like crazy wildlife sightings in the middle of cities. And I know that you do talk about a few good stories, like there's some connectivity you also celebrate where the elephant habitats in parts of Africa where there's a sort of a corridors that are being created on behalf of those opportunities for connection.
1: Yeah. And I mean, you asked me about hope before. Like I did find a lot of hope, and often it was in the people who were on the ground doing things, working to build those corridors in whatever small way they can.
0: Yeah. There's a lot of characters in your book that are absolutely dedicated, whether it's Costa Rica or elephant habitat or whatever it is. And they've become passionate about this one thing and they're really determined to make a difference, which is inspiring.
1: Those people were actually the most hopeful people that I met too, which is kind of cool.
0: That's slightly counterintuitive because I bet it's really hard. And really hard to feel like you're making a difference.
1: I think it's really hard to be in it, but also like you can see the difference that you make. Like you can kind of see when your little actions start to add up.
0: So what's your hope that the book is going to actually impact or change people's minds or change behavior, or change policy?
1: I mean, all of those would be great. My smaller hope is just that everyone can try to shift their thinking a little bit and try to think about the way the world looks from the point of view of another creature. So like we toss around this phrase, bird's eye view, but how often do we actually look at the world, see it as a bird sees it? Even just the animals in our backyard, they wake up in the morning and what do they do? What do they need? And where is it? And what's standing in their way of getting it?
0: You tell the story about the coyote in Central Park, and it's sort of a great analogy for us, which is nature is everywhere, even in the cities, and we can have a new appreciation for and an understanding of the natural world that surrounds us, that we're a part of, and that we can do a better job of taking care of.
1: Absolutely. I mean, I keep coming back to this idea of coexistence, right? Yeah. Like, we need to find ways to coexist with all of these other species that live on Earth, whether that's in the wide open spaces or in our cities.
0: Yeah. Well, we have some work to do as humans. Music can help, I know.
1: Absolutely, yeah. Yes, music can help.
0: Well, listen, Hillary, thank you for stopping by. Congratulations on the book. I know it was a big project, took you a long time. It's a cool story. I was happy to read your book.
1: Great. Thank you so much for having
0: me. Thanks for being here. That's Hillary Rosner, science journalist, author, professor. I'm Nick Forster. This is E-Town Fruit Bats. Eric D. Johnson from Fruit Bats is going to be back to play some more music in a little while. Right now, Kat Clyde is here. She grew up out in the country in Ontario. She started playing guitar as a teen, but she was always a singer. In college, she met a lot of musicians, and soon after she released her first record, she's also a nature lover who has found a way to expand her native habitat and move forward in this world as a young person, which is not easy. She's just released her fourth full-length record. It's called Mud, Blood, Bone. And she's on tour with her band in the U.S. Please help me welcome, also for her first visit, Kat Clyde.

0: Cat Clyde, welcome to Eat Down. That's a mighty big sound you get out of such a little guitar.
1: Oh, well, thank you.
0: That's great. Love that.
1: I also love it. I feel like I'm a little person, and I wanted a little guitar that fit. You know, a lot of guitars are just so big and heavy.
0: Right. But it's cool. You've got ergonomics as part of your plan.
1: Yeah.
0: It's got to fit.
1: I mean, it's got to be sustainable, you know?
0: Yeah, right. Well, listen, I just want to say, what a great singer and what a great player. It's so good to have you here.
1: Oh, thank you so
0: really
1: much.
0: Really enjoy your singing and your songwriting, too.
1: Thank you.
0: Am I right that you grew up in the country?
1: That's right.
0: And your grandfather played the fiddle?
1: That's right.
0: And your first gig was in some weird little community center called The Hall?
1: You got your facts straight.
0: Okay, cool. Is that as cool as I imagined it was? This, like, a building that where people could come and, like, see a movie or hear a show or whatever?
1: Mm-hmm. I mean, it was for being a kid. Like, there wasn't a lot going on. The only way to spend time was, like, hiking out into the woods and, like, smashing bottles and, you know, doing whatever. So it was a lot of fun.
0: I lived in the country, but I don't think I smashed a lot of bottles.
1: Okay.
0: And when you went to college, were you, like, a country person, or were you already cool by the time you went to college?
1: Oh, I

0: I also read somewhere that, you know, as a young musician, like Lead Belly blew your mind.
1: Oh, yeah. That really was a portal for me, a doorway for music. And it just felt like so insane to me that something, you know, recorded almost 100 years prior was like in the room with me. And I could feel it like I was there. It was a really amazing experience.
0: Yeah. And did you learn about his life when you were, you know, a budding musician and a teenager? Did you say, oh, I'm going to check this guy out? Oh, he was in Angola prison for murder. I see, yeah.
1: I mean, he did finagle himself out of prison by playing his music, which I think is pretty cool.
0: He sang his way out of jail, yeah. That's cool.
1: Yeah.
0: Was it in high school or in college where you found other musicians or people who shared that kind of sensibility?
1: It was in college.
0: Yeah.
1: Yeah, I'd not really like met a lot of people that shared interests before that point, so. Yeah.
0: And then shortly after college, you made your first record, you start recording, you mm-hmm. go to Quebec, mm-hmm. and then COVID happens, mm-hmm. and that's a little break in the action for you. Mm-hmm.
1: Yeah, it was much needed. I needed that time. I'd been touring really hardcore. I did this like 3.5 month tour with like 4 days off in the whole tour. And I was feeling pretty insane, feeling like maybe this is not for me.
0: Yeah. I understand. And I ask most Canadian musicians who come that the government of Canada can be pretty generous for artists when they're getting started. There can be opportunities for financial support or tour support or other things. Did you benefit from anything like that as a Canadian?
1: Absolutely. And I still do. I feel like it really helps me, you know, the cost of hotels and food and everything and gas has all been on the rise and it's not easy to, you know, make that sustainable sometimes, but I get support from grants, which is extremely helpful for me.
0: I have great admiration for just absorbing the depth and the roots of the music that inspires you. I don't know. That's about all. Anything else you want to... Are you excited about something that's coming up for you?
1: I'm excited about everything. I feel like I'm in a really great place. I feel like I'm surrounded by really wonderful people. I feel supported. I feel a ton of gratitude. Yeah, and I just released a new record, which is really fun. And yeah, it feels really good.
0: Great. Well, I'm so happy. And I hope you'll come back next time you make a record. And we'll keep in touch.
1: Love it.
0: All right.
1: Love
0: to. Let's start by hearing some more music.
1: Okay, great.
0: Please welcome back, along with her band, Cat Clyde.
1: Thank you.

0: That's Kat Clyde, along with her band Sam Peterson on the guitar, Mike Bear on the drums, Aaron Kawaja on the bass. Latest record is called Mud, Blood, Bone. Kat Clyde.
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0: I'm Nick Forster. You are listening to E-Town. I want to say hello to folks who are here in E-Town right now on stations like KBRW 91.9 in Barrow, Alaska, on WUMB in Boston, Massachusetts, and on KSRQ 90.1 FM in Three River Falls, Minnesota. Thanks for tuning in. As always, if you want some more information about any of our guests this week, you want to find out how to get tickets to a live show or find out exactly what our guests look like, you can do all that and much more at etown.org. There's also, as Helen mentioned, there's our YouTube channel, podcast, all that stuff, social media floating around that some people pay attention to. Okay. I feel like our guests have some stuff in common, including the fact that they are humans and wild animals speak to them in various ways, and they're trying to improvise ways of making it in this world, and their habitats are changing because all of our habitats are changing. And I love that both our musical guests are nature lovers and also folks who pay attention and respect other cultures and history. With that in mind, would you please help me welcome back right now Eric D. Johnson from Fruit Bats.
1: My dog passed away last year, and I wrote a song about him. And so this is kind of about nature. It actually really is, because so he was a Mexican street dog, and he had been completely wild when we got him. And then he became like a little princely duke really quickly. This is like a hero song about a little scruffy. He wasn't that little. He was medium. About a 40-pound little friend.

0: Thank you.
1: Okay, we're going to do a song with the band, and thanks everybody for being here. Thanks E-Town for having me.

Eric D. Johnson from Fruit Bats. Living in Los Angeles, the new record is called The Landfill. Along with E-Tones, Christian Thiel, Adam Bodine, Eric Turin, and Helen Forster. We have time for one more song. We're going to get everybody out here and do one more number for you right now. This is something that you never know how it's going to come out, but these guys picked this song. I think they've done well. I want to thank all our guests. First, thanks to Hillary Rosner, my interview guest, and her new book called Rome, available wherever Patagonia is sold. Thanks to Kat Clyde and her band coming from Ontario, Canada. Eric D. Johnson from Fruit Bats. The House Band, the E-Tones, and Helen, all of our engineers and our volunteers. Here's a good one. I'm Nick Forster. I hope you can be with us next week right here in E-Town.

0: Cat Clyde, Eric D. Johnson, Helen E. Jones. Thanks to all of you. We'll see you next time. Thanks so much.
1: This is a production of E-Town.

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3: Coming to you from the end of the road, it's Alaska's showcase for great music, Acoustic Accents. Hi, folks, and thanks so much for tuning in. As always, it's a real pleasure to have you along. Well, I think it's safe to say that summer has finally arrived, and this week we're celebrating the season with a collection of songs that capture that unmistakable summertime feeling. Along the way, we'll hear old favorites from Karen Savoca, Van Morrison, Lucy Wainwright Roach, Drew Nelson, the Dixie Beeliners, Red Molly, the Decemberists, Dana Cooper, Richard Schindel, Laura Love, and plenty more. So roll those windows down, settle into your hammock, or hit the road with us for an hour of summer-themed folk, Americana, and acoustic music. It's coming up next, right here on Acoustic Accents. We'll get our summertime vibe started with an Otis Redding classic performed by guitar great Tommy Emmanuel.

0: Tommy.
1: All right, let's waste a little more while we got some left. Play that thing, son.
0: How's it sound now?
1: Well, it'll be good when I tune your guitar.

That was the one and only Van Morrison with Into the Mystic from his 1970 release, Moondance. Interestingly, the song never charted back in the 70s, but it found a whole new audience decades later, reaching number one on Billboard's top TV songs chart in August of 2025, after being featured in the series The Summer I Turned Pretty. Don't you really love it when a 55-year-old song makes a comeback? Well, before that, it was Karen Savoca with Clear Blue Summer. That's from her 1999 release, Here We Go. And we opened the program with a couple of great guitarists. It was Tommy Emmanuel teamed up with J.D. Simo for the Otis Redding classic, Sitting on the Dock of the Bay. You'll find their arrangement on Emmanuel's recording, Accomplice One. Coming up, we've got more songs with a summertime feel, starting with one that always evokes a summer road trip for me. It's a Simon & Garfunkel classic, covered here by Lucy Wainwright Roach.

That was the Dixie Beeliners with Like a Summer Storm. It's from their release, Through My Screen Door. Before that, Drew Nelson contributed to our summer theme with Summer Rain. It's from his album, Immigrant Son. And we open the set with Lucy Wainwright Roach. Lucy's mother and two aunts are members of the trio, The Roaches, and they joined her for that exquisite cover of the Simon and Garfunkel classic, America. When we come back, we'll continue our summertime serenade with songs from the Decemberists, Red Molly, Dana Cooper, Richard Chindell, Laura Love, and Front Country. So don't go anywhere. I'm Bud Johnson, and you're listening to Acoustic Accents.

Wrapping up that set, it was Dana Cooper with Summertime Woman. It's from his album, Incendiary Kid. Before that, it was Wonderful Harmonies from the trio Red Molly on their song, Summertime. It's from their release, Love and Other Tragedies. Also in the mix, Portland indie band The Decemberists with June Hymn. That tune is from their 2011 release, The King is Dead. That track, by the way, features guest vocals from Gillian Welch and David Rawlings. And during the break, we heard an instrumental from Alison Brown titled The Sound of Summer. It's from her album, Stolen Moments. If you have any questions about anything you heard on today's show, or perhaps you'd like to get a copy of the playlist, I'd love to hear from you. Just send an email to info@acousticaccents.com. Be sure to include today's program number. It's 2627, and do let us know where you're listening from. Whether it's over the airwaves or online, it's always great to connect. And if you're just discovering the show, you can head over to acousticaccents.com, where you can learn more about the program, find out where and when to listen, and explore links to our socials and our program archive. Alrighty, getting back to our summer theme, here with a song from his release, Blue Divide, it's Richard Schindel.

That was The Boys of Summer, a summertime classic for sure, and a terrific cover by Front Country, perfect for our seasonal theme. You'll find it on the group's EP mixtape. Well, I went a ways back before that for a song from Laura Love. We heard her take on Stone Soul Picnic, a fun and soulful track from her album 14 Days. And we kick things off with the much-admired singer-songwriter Richard Schindel. We heard A Summer When, A Cotton Dress. It's from his recording, The Blue Divide. Well, I do hope you enjoyed our Ode to Summer this week. We've got Jerry Douglas all queued up to play us out, but before we get there, here's one more summertime tune from the Earls of Leicester.

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Well, that's going to do it for this week's program. I sure hope you enjoyed it, and you'll tune in again next week at this time for another edition of Acoustic Accents.

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1: There's so much music out there. 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

0: KNBA thanks James Fitterling and Gloria Eldridge, members of our Northern Lights Circle, donors who are ensuring KNBA's future. 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
2: Live from NPR News, I'm Dale Willman. After a weather delay caused by a major storm front, President Trump delivered his Independence Day address on the National Mall Saturday night. As NPR's Deepa Shivram reports, the speech comes after Trump spoke at Mount Rushmore Friday night, where he warned of the threats of communism.
3: Trump spoke for roughly 40 minutes on the National Mall, where crowds had been evacuated hours before due to weather conditions. Trump's remarks wove through American history as he welcomed veterans to the stage and praised the U.S. military.
4: We are made the courage and the fire and the flesh and the blood of the best and the bravest people this world has ever produced. We are the bravest and the best.
3: He also mentioned other significant people in history, including Davy Crockett and the Wright brothers. And he brought the crew of the Artemis II mission on stage, saying that America has gone to the moon and would next go to Mars. Deepa Shivaram, NPR News, Washington.
2: Large crowds gathered in Tehran Saturday for the start of what will be 6 days of mourning for former leader Ayatollah Ali Khamenei. The supreme leader was 86 years old. He and four of his family members were killed in February during U.S. and Israeli airstrikes on Iran. NPR's Hadil Al-Shalchi watched the ceremonies from Istanbul.
5: From Iranian state media, we saw massive crowds at the Imam Khomeini Grand Musallah, which is a large prayer complex. People were viewing the casket of Ayatollah Ali Khamenei, which was draped with the Iranian flag, as were the caskets of his four family members who were killed. Men and women wore black. They wept. Recitations from the Quran and mournful prayers echoed throughout the massive space. Men beat their chests in unison, which is a tradition in Shia funerals. There were also chants of death to America, death to Israel. Some people carried signs that said, kill Trump.
2: That's NPR's Hadil Al-Shalchi with a report from Istanbul. Researchers at an environmental nonprofit say the number of days with dangerously humid heat have doubled globally since the 1970s. Authors of a new analysis say that combination is creating a worldwide public health risk. Sarah Fenton from member station St. Louis Public Radio has our report.
6: Scientists at the advocacy group Climate Central studied the weather of nearly 1,000 cities over the last 50 years, taking humidity into account as well as air temperature. They say the number of days with dangerous heat and humidity grew from an average of 10 to 23 per year. Caitlin Trudeau is an applied climate scientist with the group. She says when humidity goes up, people can't sweat enough to get cool.
7: And so what it does is it basically just gets trapped inside your body and it leads to all kinds of problems and gets deadly really quickly.
6: In the United States, the trend is most pronounced in parts of the South, Southeast, and Midwest. For NPR News, I'm Sarah Fenton in St. Louis.
2: And you're listening to NPR News. Archaeologists have unearthed residential and religious quarters from the 4th century in Egypt. The discoveries were announced on Saturday. The findings were made at the Dakhla Oasis and were part of the Byzantine Empire. They include streets, public spaces, a basilica church, coins, and tools. Egypt hopes the announcement will boost that country's tourism sector. The ongoing heat wave didn't stop competitive food eaters from seeing just who could down the most hot dogs in Coney Island Saturday. Reporter Steve Kastenbaum was at the annual Nathan's 4th of July hot dog eating contest.
8: Carnival barker George Shea's voice echoed out across Coney Island. The heat wave impacted performances, and Chestnut was off his record pace. He ate 66 hot dogs and buns in 10 minutes for his 18th win.
9: This is America. We endure and we keep going.
8: thousands of spectators, including Hans Mata of Edison, New Jersey, persevered under the sun to watch Chestnut devour the competition.
9: I'm a huge fan. I think whenever someone can dedicate so much of themselves to something that's a little off the beaten path, it just shows true passion.
8: Miki Sudo won the women's belt for the 12th time. For NPR News, I'm Steve Kastenbaum in Coney Island, New York.
2: The coach of Egypt's World Cup soccer team is facing criticism for waving a Palestinian flag on the pitch after Egypt's win over Australia on Friday. The World Governing Board for Soccer has in the past restricted political statements on the pitch. It's not clear if FIFA is investigating coach Hossam Hassan for his actions. Hassan says his heart is with the Palestinians. I'm Dale Willman, NPR News.
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6: Live from NPR News, I'm Dale Willman. President Trump commemorated the 250th anniversary of America's independence Saturday night, but not before the National Mall in Washington, D.C. was temporarily evacuated because of a major storm nearby. In his remarks, he said America remains the greatest country on earth.
7: For 2.5 centuries, our American Republic has stood as the crowning achievement of human history. This country is the home of freedom. This is the land of liberty, and this is a flag that's the banner of the most extraordinary, most exceptional, most incredible nation ever to exist on the face of the earth, and we're doing better now than we've ever done before.
6: The celebration has been marred, however, by charges of politicization in the planning of the week-long series of events. A federal appeals court has cleared the way for Trump administration to immediately replace the slavery exhibit at George Washington's first presidential home on Philadelphia's Independence Mall. As NPR's Windsor Johnston reports, the city says it plans to appeal that ruling.
8: The exhibit has been the focus of a month-long legal battle over how the nation's founding should be presented at the site. Philadelphia's civil rights attorney Michael Cord says the exhibit should continue telling the full history of slavery.
9: What we want is the truth, the whole truth, and nothing but the truth to be told about the horrors of slavery in Philadelphia under George Washington at America's first White House.
8: The exhibit has focused on the lives of the 9 enslaved people who lived and worked at the site while George Washington served as president. The Trump administration plans to replace it with a broader exhibit on the founding of the presidency. Windsor Johnston, NPR News.
6: Britain's health service has launched a counteroffensive to the flood of online misinformation that's being aimed at young people. It did so by starting its own TikTok channel. Vicky Barker reports from London and has more on our story.
10: The best advice anyone ever gave me was 2 words. You can't. And you know what my response was? 2 words. Watch me.
11: The images that follow these white-on-black letters show not some super sporting feat, but water flowing into a drinking glass, spraying out of a garden hose into a child's face, hammering home the NHS warning to stay hydrated in the current heat wave. Other TikTok videos urge young men to check their testicles, warn about the dangers of tanning beds, explain which blotches and splotches on your skin could be cancerous. The NHS taking its evidence-based advice into the influencers' own territory, social media platforms. For NPR News, I'm Vicky Barker in London.
6: And you're listening to NPR News. New research finds that certain parenting practices affect teen use of screens and social media. As NPR's Rita Chatterjee reports, the study followed nearly 8,000 teens across the U.S.
12: The researchers found that when parents use a screen-based device in front of their kids, their teen is more likely to have higher screen time and addictive use of social media. More than a third of families said they watch a screen during mealtimes, which was in turn linked to higher teen screen time. And nearly half of all teens said they have access to a screen in bed, which was also associated with more time spent on smartphones. The researchers recommend establishing family rules around screen time, including removing screen-based devices during meals and at bedtime, and that parents should also follow those rules to support healthier screen habits in their teenagers. Ritu Chatterjee, NPR News.
6: The annual hot dog eating contest in Coney Island in New York took place on Saturday despite high temperatures throughout the area. Joey Jaws Chestnut won the men's trophy for eating 65 hot dogs and buns in 10 minutes. It was his 18th win in 21 appearances at Coney Island. Mickey Sudo of Tampa, Florida won the women's competition. France beat Paraguay Saturday 1-0 to move into the World Cup quarterfinals. Kylian Mbappe scored his 19th career World Cup goal on a penalty kick in the 70th minute. The weather was brutal in Philadelphia, with temperatures hovering around 100 degrees for that entire game. And in Houston, Morocco overwhelmed Canada 3-0. They'll now play France in the quarterfinal match on Thursday. I'm Dale Willman, NPR News.
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3: Live from NPR News in Washington, I'm Windsor Johnston. Crowds packed the National Mall in Washington, D.C. last night to celebrate the nation's 250th birthday. President Trump took the stage after severe weather, forced evacuations, and delays.
4: For 250 years, the United States of America has been the hope, the promise, the light, and the glory among all of the nations of the world. All over the world, they try and be like us. Nobody can be like us. And with God's help, we will always be this or even better.
3: Trump also praised the U.S. military, honored veterans, and declared what he called a new golden age of America. He mixed those themes with campaign-style attacks on Democrats and renewed calls for his election reform proposals. The night ended with a massive fireworks display over the National Mall. Funeral commemorations for Iran's supreme leader continue today in Tehran. NPR's Hadil Al-Shalchi reports he and four of his family members were killed in U.S.-Israeli airstrikes in February.
5: Tens of thousands of Iranians lined up to perform the ritual Islamic funeral prayers facing the caskets of Ayatollah Ali Khamenei and his four family members. Iranian state media showed Iranian military and political officials sobbing as they performed the prayers. Water sprayed over the mourners to keep them cool as the temperatures reached the 90s. Three of Khamenei's sons were seen at the prayers. Missing was his fourth son, Mujtaba Khamenei, who took over as supreme leader from his father. A funeral preparation spokesperson said the funeral was delayed until now because of the war. Khamenei will be buried in his birthplace of Mashhad on Thursday. Hadil Al-Shalchi, NPR News, Istanbul.
3: A powerful typhoon is taking aim at Guam and the northern Mariana Islands. Forecasters say the storm could reach the equivalent of a Category 5 hurricane before passing near or over the islands late tonight into Monday. Dana Williams from member station KPRG reports residents there are making last-minute preparations.
6: With winds of 155 miles per hour, Super Typhoon Bavi is expected to intensify over the next 24 hours before passing near the island of Rota in the western Pacific, about 50 miles north of Anderson Air Force Base on Guam. Residents spent the July 4th weekend gathering supplies, gassing up vehicles, and securing their homes. Local governments have opened emergency shelters, flights have been canceled, and seaports have suspended commercial operations. The Northern Marianas are still recovering from Typhoon Senlaku, which knocked out power and water service to the islands in April.
3: That's Dana Williams from member station KRPG reporting from Guam. You're listening to NPR News from Washington. Millions of Americans remain under heat alerts across parts of the East and South. Forecasters say dangerous heat and humidity will continue into this week. Health officials are urging people to limit time outdoors and stay hydrated. Utility companies are also watching for high electricity demand as air conditioners run full blast. The World Cup knockout round continues today with just 14 teams remaining in the tournament. NPR's Jasmine Guards reports on the matchups to watch.
7: Some of the games have been played in intense heat and have been intensely heated. Friday's match between defending World Cup champions Argentina and Cape Verde is being called one of the most exciting games in World Cup history. And players altercated strong words during France's game against Paraguay on several occasions. Many of the teams still standing are the soccer powerhouses, France, Spain, Brazil, and Argentina, who are led by players considered the best in modern football, French captain Kylian Mbappe and Argentine captain Lionel Messi. On Sunday, Brazil plays Norway in New York, and England faces off with Mexico at the Azteca Stadium. The final will be played in New Jersey on July 19th. Jasmine Garst, NPR News, Miami.
3: Emergency crews are battling dozens of large wildfires across the West. The Aspen Acres fire in Colorado has burned more than 85,000 acres and destroyed more than 160 structures. I'm Windsor Johnston, and you're listening to NPR News from Washington.
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6: Live from NPR News in Washington, I'm Windsor Johnston. President Trump marked the nation's 250th birthday with a speech on the National Mall in Washington, D.C. last night. Record-breaking heat and severe thunderstorms forced a temporary evacuation. NPR's Deepa Shivaram reports the event resumed with Trump using the address to praise American exceptionalism, patriotism, and military strength.
7: Trump spoke for roughly 40 minutes on the National Mall, where crowds had been evacuated hours before due to weather conditions. Trump's remarks wove through American history as he welcomed veterans to the stage and praised the U.S. military.
8: We are made the courage and the fire and the flesh and the blood of the best and the bravest people this world has ever produced. We are the bravest and the best.
7: He also mentioned other significant people in history, including Davy Crockett and the Wright brothers. And he brought the crew of the Artemis II mission on stage, saying that America has gone to the moon and would next go to Mars. Deepa Shivaram, NPR News, Washington.
6: Hot, dry weather continues to fuel dangerous wildfires across the West. In Colorado, a fire outside Pueblo has destroyed more than 150 structures. Stina Sieg of Colorado Public Radio reports a public memorial will be held today in Grand Junction for the three firefighters who were killed last weekend.
9: Emily Barker, Nick Hutcherson, and Sydney Watson will be remembered in an outdoor public memorial under skies still smoky from wildfires burning across the region. Governor Jared Polis has ordered flags to be flown at half staff. The firefighters died near the Utah border after deploying their fire shelters while fighting what would eventually be known as the Snyder Fire, a blaze that crews have now almost completely contained. Several other large wildfires are burning within a few hours of where they died. For NPR News, I'm Stina Sieg in Grand Junction, Colorado.
6: The conservative Catholic group that was excommunicated Thursday has responded to the Vatican's actions. NPR's Jason DeRose reports the dispute stems from the consecration of bishops without official church approval.
10: The Society of St. Pius X is a small, ultra-traditionalist group that rejects many of the reforms of Vatican II. Now, in response to the excommunication of its priests and lay adherents, the group's leader, Davida Pagliarani, has sent an open letter to Pope Leo. It describes the actions of the Society as a, quote, moral duty. The letter suggests that the group is not backing down, saying that what the Society, quote, has done and will continue to do is nothing other than an extraordinary initiative for the salvation of souls. It calls the excommunication unjust and invalid and says the Society is willing to suffer the sanctions for the good of the Church. Jason DeRose, NPR News.
6: This is NPR. The heat wave in Tennessee didn't deter fans from showing up from one of the spiciest foods in the nation. The Hot Chicken Festival celebrated its 20th year Saturday in Nashville. Tony Gonzalez with member station WPLN was there.
11: Nashville hot chicken is a global phenomenon now, and its birthplace celebrates on Independence Day, which former Mayor Bill Purcell has some fun with.
12: Here in Nashville, we have that one additional freedom. We have the freedom to eat hot chicken.
11: You do still have to earn it, in long lines in the sun amid a heat advisory. Reese Blackiston had to be brave, taking his first ever bite.
13: I can feel it in my nose.
11: Or take the path of Jacques Buford. After decades eating hot chicken, he dials down the spice with a basket of medium.
14: That's why I stay. I don't get the hot.
11: For NPR News, I'm Tony Gonzalez in Nashville.
6: Crowds on Coney Island cheered as Joey Chestnut reclaimed his title at the annual Nathan's Famous Hot Dog Eating Contest. Donning 66 hot dogs and buns in 10 minutes, Chestnut said extreme heat and humidity kept him from challenging his own world record of 76. Patrick Bertoletti finished second with 51 hot dogs. On the women's side, Miki Sudo won her 12th title after eating 38 and three-quarter hot dogs. The FIFA World Cup round of 16 continues today with a pair of marquee matchups. Five-time champion Brazil faces Norway, while co-host Mexico takes on England. This is NPR News in Washington.
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3: Live from NPR News in Washington, I'm Windsor Johnston. President Trump used the nation's 250th birthday celebration to deliver a speech that was part history lesson, part political rally. NPR's Marie Andrusovich reports Trump mixed patriotic tributes with political messaging during a 40-minute speech on the National Mall.
4: Amidst a display of historically significant U.S. flags, Trump welcomed and celebrated veterans, name-checked noteworthy Americans from Teddy Roosevelt to Annie Oakley, and shared his ambitions for the space program. But while the speech was mostly patriotic in tone, Trump also took the opportunity to promote his legislative agenda.
5: America is back, and we want to keep America great, and we will do so by approving the Save America Act, which means all voters must show voter ID.
4: The bill would also limit mail-in voting. Several lawmakers in Trump's own party oppose the legislation. Marie Andrusovich, NPR News, Washington.
3: Water levels in the nation's second-largest reservoir are now the lowest they've been all year. Alex Hager from member station KJZZ reports Lake Powell has been drained by drought and climate change and is at the center of big fights over the Colorado River.
6: Lake Powell is less than a quarter full, and after a dismally dry winter in the Rocky Mountains, Mother Nature is pretty much done putting more water in. Water levels were on course to drop low enough to shut down hydropower at Arizona's Glen Canyon Dam. The only reason that's not happening is an emergency boost of water sent down from reservoirs further north. But that backup plan is running out of time. Now, water levels will keep tiptoeing down, setting a new annual low with each drop. Analysts say they'll soon reach an all-time low. Officials are scrambling to forge a deal that would reduce demand and keep more water in Powell, but they seem far from an agreement with deadlines fast approaching. For NPR News, I'm Alex Hager in Phoenix.
3: China and Russia are kicking off joint naval drills off the coast of eastern China today. NPR's Emily Fang reports the exercises demonstrate the two countries' increasing military cooperation.
7: China and Russia have been holding joint naval exercises since the early 2000s, and these naval drills were first held in 2012. But the scope and frequency of these exercises have increased significantly since Russia's full-scale invasion of Ukraine in 2022, with about a third of Russia-Chinese joint military drills taking place after. Russia's leader Vladimir Putin visited China just over a month ago, and he's strengthened economic and political ties with Beijing since the Ukraine war. This week, a number of Chinese and Russian naval vessels gathered in China's eastern port of Qingdao, and they'll patrol the Pacific Ocean together to, quote, jointly respond to security challenges, according to China's defense ministry. Emily Fang, NPR News.
3: This is NPR. Former House Speaker Nancy Pelosi's husband is under investigation after a hit-and-run crash in California. Authorities say Paul Pelosi hit a parked car before leaving the scene. Deputies found him a short time later with extensive damage to his car. He could face misdemeanor charges, though officials say he was not under the influence. Two more teams will reach the quarterfinals in the World Cup today. The first game will kick off at 4 p.m. Eastern Time after a pair of blockbuster round of 16 games. NPR's Russell Lewis has a preview.
8: Brazil takes on Norway in the first match. Brazil, a five-time World Cup winner, has played unevenly in this tournament, needing a stoppage-time goal to defeat Japan in the first knockout match. Norway's star striker, Erling Haaland, has had a memorable cup so far, scoring five goals and will surely be in the mix for more against Brazil. The second game could be one of the all-time greats, Mexico versus England in Mexico City. Two of the most rabid fan bases at the famed and high-altitude Azteca Stadium, where the Mexican men's team has lost only twice in 89 matches. Mexico has won all four of its World Cup matches and has yet to concede a goal this tournament. Russell Lewis, NPR News, Seattle.
3: Emergency crews are battling about 40 large wildfires across the West, fueled by hot, dry, and windy conditions. Colorado's Aspen Acres fire has destroyed more than 160 structures and has forced evacuations. This is NPR News.
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6: Live from NPR News in Washington, I'm Windsor Johnston. Crowds packed the National Mall in Washington, D.C. last night to celebrate the nation's 250th birthday. President Trump took the stage after severe weather forced evacuations and delays.
7: For 250 years, the United States of America has been the hope, the promise, the light, and the glory among all of the nations of the world. All over the world, they try and be like us. Nobody can be like us, and with God's help, we will always be this or even better.
6: Trump also praised the U.S. military, honored veterans, and declared what he called a new golden age of America. The president mixed those themes with campaign-style attacks on Democrats and renewed calls for his election reform proposals. The night ended with a massive fireworks display. Earlier in the day, thousands gathered on the National Mall despite the triple-digit heat. The extreme weather even forced a temporary evacuation before the celebration continued. NPR's Jeff Brumfield reports.
8: Temperatures topped 100 degrees as fighter jets flew over the National Mall. Watching was Patricia Smedley. She was visiting from England.
9: I'm not used to this sort of heat coming from the UK.
8: Smedley has been visiting the US for decades. She doesn't begrudge Americans at all for that little war they fought with her country way back when.
9: No, you'd made the right decision in 1776, believe me.
8: Many others told NPR they were excited to be there, witnessing America's 250th birthday. Jeff Brumfield, NPR News.
6: Some of Iran's top officials attended the funeral of the country's former supreme leader today. He and four of members of his family were killed in a U.S.-Israeli airstrike in February. But as NPR's Hadil Al-Shalchi reports, one high-profile figure was not there.
10: Iranian state media showed three of Ayatollah Ali Khamenei's sons and the head of the Islamic Revolutionary Guard Corps, General Ahmad Vahidi, who is rarely seen in public. They were all performing the ritual Islamic funeral prayers for Khamenei. Iran's president, Speaker of Parliament, and the head of Iran's elite military Quds Force were also there. Some were sobbing profusely, their shoulders shaking. But one notable absence was that of Ayatollah Mujtaba Khamenei, Iran's new leader and Ali Khamenei's fourth son. Mujtaba Khamenei took over power from his father in March and is yet to be seen in public, as many top leaders stay in hiding to protect their whereabouts for fear of assassination. It's unclear if Mujtaba Khamenei will take part in any of the ceremonies planned for his father's funeral. Hadil Al-Shalchi, NPR News, Istanbul.
6: This is NPR News in Washington. The massive heat wave that's been gripping a large section of the country is starting to ease. Temperatures are cooling a bit in parts of the Northeast and Mid-Atlantic. Forecasters say dangerous heat is still lingering across the South, lower Mississippi Valley, and parts of Texas, where triple-digit temperatures and high humidity continue. Heat index values could still top 105 in some areas. The ongoing heat wave didn't stop competitive food eaters from seeing who could down the most hot dogs on Coney Island Saturday. Steve Kestenbaum was at the annual Nathan's 4th of July hot dog eating contest.
11: Carnival barker George Shea's voice echoed out across Coney Island. The heat wave impacted performances, and Chestnut was off his record pace. He ate 66 hot dogs and buns in 10 minutes for his 18th win.
12: This is America. We endure and we keep going.
11: thousands of spectators, including Hans Mata of Edison, New Jersey, persevered under the sun to watch Chestnut devour the competition.
4: I'm a huge fan. I think whenever someone can dedicate so much of themselves to something that's a little off the beaten path, it just shows true passion.
11: Miki Sudo won the women's belt for the 12th time. For NPR News, I'm Steve Kastenbaum in Coney Island, New York.
6: The FIFA World Cup round of 16 continues today with a pair of marquee matchups. Five-time champion Brazil faces Norway in East Rutherford, New Jersey, while co-host Mexico takes on England. I'm Windsor Johnston, NPR News, in Washington.
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5: Live from NPR News in Washington, I'm Windsor Johnston. President Trump marked the nation's 250th birthday with a speech on the National Mall in Washington, D.C. last night. Record-breaking heat and severe thunderstorms forced a temporary evacuation. NPR's Deepa Shivaram reports the event resumed with Trump using the address to praise American exceptionalism, patriotism, and military strength.
6: Trump spoke for roughly 40 minutes on the National Mall, where crowds had been evacuated hours before due to weather conditions. Trump's remarks wove through American history as he welcomed veterans to the stage and praised the U.S. military.
7: We are made the courage and the fire and the flesh and the blood of the best and the bravest people this world has ever produced. We are the bravest and the best.
6: He also mentioned other significant people in history, including Davy Crockett and the Wright brothers. And he brought the crew of the Artemis II mission on stage, saying that America has gone to the moon and would next go to Mars. Deepa Shivaram, NPR News, Washington.
5: China and Russia are kicking off joint naval drills off the coast of eastern China today. NPR's Emily Fang reports the exercises demonstrate the two countries' increasing military cooperation.
8: China and Russia have been holding joint naval exercises since the early 2000s, and these naval drills were first held in 2012. But the scope and frequency of these exercises have increased significantly since Russia's full-scale invasion of Ukraine in 2022, with about a third of Russia-Chinese joint military drills taking place after. Russia's leader Vladimir Putin visited China just over a month ago, and he's strengthened economic and political ties with Beijing since the Ukraine war. This week, a number of Chinese and Russian naval vessels gathered in China's eastern port of Qingdao, and they'll patrol the Pacific Ocean together to, quote, jointly respond to security challenges, according to China's defense ministry. Emily Fang, NPR News.
5: A powerful typhoon is taking aim at Guam and the northern Mariana Islands. Forecasters say the storm could reach the equivalent of a Category 5 hurricane. Dana Williams from member station KPRG reports residents there are scrambling to make last-minute preparations.
9: With winds of 155 miles per hour, Super Typhoon Bobby is expected to intensify over the next 24 hours before passing near the island of Rota in the western Pacific, about 50 miles north of Anderson Air Force Base on Guam. Residents spent the July 4th weekend gathering supplies, gassing up vehicles, and securing their homes. Local governments have opened emergency shelters, flights have been canceled, and seaports have suspended commercial operations. The Northern Marianas are still recovering from Typhoon Sinlaku, which knocked out power and water service to the islands in April.
5: That's Dana Williams reporting. You're listening to NPR News from Washington. Museum curators and scientists routinely need to have animal skeletons cleaned of their flesh for natural history exhibition and study. Researchers have discovered a new way of doing just that, employing some special larvae called superworms. NPR's Ari Daniel explains.
10: Existing techniques to strip the flesh off a dead animal have their drawbacks, potentially degrading the skeleton or harming the environment. Then, several years back, a team of researchers in Iran considered the superworm, a hefty, nearly finger-sized beetle larva with large chewing mandibles available at many pet stores as feed. When the superworms were offered dead animals ranging from fish to wolves, they cleaned the skeletons masterfully.
11: It's so surprising that how superworm can work so fast and at the
3: same time super gentle.
10: Niloufar Alai Kahki is a bioinformatician now at the State Museum of Natural History in Stuttgart, Germany. She hopes the superworm's success could be good news for institutions with fewer resources. Ari Daniel, NPR News.
5: The preliminary hearing begins Monday for the man accused of fatally shooting conservative activist Charlie Kirk. Prosecutors are expected to present evidence over 5 days as they seek to have 23-year-old Tyler Robinson stand trial on aggravated murder charges. Kirk's widow and parents are expected to attend the proceedings, which will be live streamed from a Utah courtroom. Prosecutors say Robinson turned himself in after the shooting. He had sent a text message confessing and left a note. I'm Windsor Johnston, NPR News, in Washington.
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Yeah, she hugged me tight, didn't breathe for a while. Could have died right then with a big old smile. 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
4: Live from NPR News in Washington, I'm Windsor Johnston. President Trump used the nation's 250th birthday celebration to deliver a speech that was part history lesson, part political rally. NPR's Marie Andrusovich reports Trump mixed patriotic tributes with political messaging during a 40-minute speech on the National Mall last night.
5: Amidst a display of historically significant U.S. flags, Trump welcomed and celebrated veterans, name-checked noteworthy Americans from Teddy Roosevelt to Annie Oakley, and shared his ambitions for the space program. But while the speech was mostly patriotic in tone, Trump also took the opportunity to promote his legislative agenda.
6: America is back, and we want to keep America great, and we will do so by approving the Save America Act, which means all voters must show voter ID.
5: The bill would also limit mail-in voting. Several lawmakers in Trump's own party oppose the legislation. Marie Andrusovich, NPR News, Washington.
4: The next round of nuclear talks between Iran and the U.S. could begin within days. The summit follows the end of a nearly week-long funeral for Iran's former supreme leader, who was killed by U.S. and Israeli airstrikes in February. Sanam Vakil is director of the Middle East and North Africa program at Chatham House in London. She says any new agreement will have to address not only regional security, but also the economic strain facing millions of Iranians.
7: For ordinary Iranians, it's been a very extraordinary and tough number of months. There were protests in January that were just violently suppressed. We still don't have accurate reporting on how many people were murdered. And then, of course, there was the war, which created so much anxiety and continues to pass on huge amount of economic pain.
4: World leaders are preparing to gather for this week's NATO summit, where Iran and broader regional security are expected to be high on the agenda. China has released a prominent Christian pastor from detention back to his family in the U.S. That's according to rights groups. NPR's Jennifer Peck reports.
8: Pastor Ezra Jin's release comes as the U.S. and China are trying to stabilize relations after years of tensions. Jin led one of China's most prominent underground congregations, the Zion Church. He persisted even as the Chinese government was clamping down on religious groups outside of its control. Jin was arrested last October, along with several other pastors. His wife, Anna Liu, has welcomed his release. In a post on X, she says the pastor has lost 30 pounds, but still has a warm smile. She thanked both Presidents Trump and Xi and called for the release of the remaining 8 church leaders still in Chinese detention. Jennifer Pak, NPR News, Beijing.
4: This is NPR. The massive heat wave collided with more than just the 4th of July celebrations in Pittsburgh. It was the 20th anniversary of AnthroCon, the annual convention for the furry fandom. Jana Post from member station WESA reports.
9: The heat wave hardly slowed down the furries at AnthroCon, the largest furry fandom convention in the world, according to organizers. Despite a heat index exceeding 100 degrees, many attendees still wore full fursuits. Organizers say weekend passes sold out early Friday for the first time in the convention's history. And Visit Pittsburgh estimates nearly $18.6 million in visitor spending. Mayor Corey O'Connor says AnthroCon has become a Pittsburgh tradition.
10: Fourth of July festivities, you know, we know that the furries are going to be a mix in Pittsburgh for that weekend.
9: The weather ultimately led to the cancellation of the parade and block party, a tradition that draws furries and local families. But it didn't stop a record-breaking 20th anniversary. For NPR News, I'm Jenna Post in Pittsburgh.
4: Crowds on Coney Island cheered as Joey Chestnut reclaimed his title at the annual Nathan's Famous Hot Dog Eating Contest, downing 66 hot dogs and buns in 10 minutes. Chestnut said extreme heat and humidity kept him from challenging his own world record of 76. Patrick Bertoletti finished second with 51 hot dogs on the women's side. Miki Sudo won her 12th title after eating 38 and three-quarter hot dogs. This is NPR News.
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6: Live from NPR News in Washington, I'm Janine Herbst. President Trump marked the nation's 250th birthday with a speech on the National Mall in Washington, D.C. last night after record-breaking heat and severe thunderstorms forced a temporary evacuation. NPR's Deepa Shivaram reports Trump used his speech to praise American exceptionalism, patriotism, and military strength.
7: Trump spoke for roughly 40 minutes on the National Mall, where crowds had been evacuated hours before due to weather conditions. Trump's remarks wove through American history as he welcomed veterans to the stage and praised the U.S. military.
8: We are made of the courage and the fire and the flesh and the blood of the best and the bravest people this world has ever produced. We are the bravest and the best.
7: He also mentioned other significant people in history, including Davy Crockett and the Wright brothers. And he brought the crew of the Artemis II mission on stage, saying that America has gone to the moon and would next go to Mars. Deepa Shivaram, NPR News, Washington.
6: Some of Iran's top officials attended the funeral of the country's former supreme leader. He and four members of his family were killed in a U.S.-Israeli airstrike last February. NPR's Hadil Al-Shalchi has more.
9: Iranian state media showed three of Ayatollah Ali Khamenei's sons and the head of the Islamic Revolutionary Guard Corps, General Ahmad Vahidi, who is rarely seen in public. They were all performing the ritual Islamic funeral prayers for Khamenei. Iran's president, Speaker of Parliament, and the head of Iran's elite military, Quds Force, were also there. Some were sobbing profusely, their shoulders shaking. But one notable absence was that of Ayatollah Mujtaba Khamenei, Iran's new leader and Ali Khamenei's fourth son. Mujtaba Khamenei took over power from his father in March and is yet to be seen in public, as many top leaders stay in hiding to protect their whereabouts for fear of assassination. It's unclear if Mujtaba Khamenei will take part in any of the ceremonies planned for his father's funeral. Hadil Al-Shalchi, NPR News, Istanbul.
6: Water levels in Lake Powell, the nation's second largest reservoir, are now the lowest they've been all year. Alex Hager from member station KJZZ has more.
10: Lake Powell is less than a quarter full, and after a dismally dry winter in the Rocky Mountains, Mother Nature is pretty much done putting more water in. Water levels were on course to drop low enough to shut down hydropower at Arizona's Glen Canyon Dam. The only reason that's not happening is an emergency boost of water sent down from reservoirs further north. But that backup plan is running out of time. Now, water levels will keep tiptoeing down, setting a new annual low with each drop. Analysts say they'll soon reach an all-time low. Officials are scrambling to forge a deal that would reduce demand and keep more water in Powell, but they seem far from an agreement with deadlines fast approaching. For NPR News, I'm Alex Hager in Phoenix.
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12: Were you taping?
13: Yeah. Welcome once again to Acoustic Cafe. I'm your host, Rob Reinhirsch. And this week, the U.S. is celebrating their semi-quincentennial, or America's 250th birthday, marking the signing of the Declaration of Independence, July 4th, 1776. On Acoustic Cafe, we've rarely done special shows around the 4th of July, but this year, we thought it might be interesting to play you some uniquely American stories through the thousands of songs that we have in our archives. Ultimately, they are the stories of Americans and some who are simply observing America and Americans in all of our beautiful contradictions and the constant striving to be better than we've been. Of course, the idea of a more perfect union didn't arrive for about 13 years until the U.S. Constitution in 1789. But the Declaration of Independence set us on the path 250 years ago this week. And telling some of the stories, voicing some concerns, we present a special show this week on Acoustic Cafe. Firstly, we will start with those United States citizens who didn't request citizenship because they already occupied the land. Bill Miller, a Mohican, was born on the Stockbridge Muncie Reservation in Wisconsin, making a move to Nashville at age 19. For more than 40 years now, Bill has been releasing his music and playing flute and guitar on other people's recordings as well. Bill is also a painter. I am thrilled to say that I've had one of his prints hanging in my home for more than 30 years. From 1995, this is Bill with Reservation Road, live here at Acoustic Cafe.

song is called Yet To Be, as performed live here a couple of years ago by Rhiannon Giddens, who has a brand new album on the way this summer, as we are celebrating America's 250th birthday with uniquely American stories told by the songwriters in our studios. Rhiannon has a vast knowledge of traditional instrumentation and lyrics, which she often applies to her work. However, a couple of years ago, she had an album where she just made up brand new songs, like that one, called Yet To Be. Before that, an autobiographical tale as performed by Bill Miller, live in our studios. That was Reservation Road on Acoustic Cafe. We have a lot of American stories in our archives told from the perspective of the road. Sometimes the road as sitting in the front seat of a car. And in fact, we're going to get to one of those songs next. It was covered by Bob Seger back in 2014, but it was written by John Hiatt, who performed Detroit Made live in our studios in 2011.

high school, I had me an old farm truck. All the girls, they walked right by me. You know, they didn't even say good luck. Now I ride my 225 and they all want to be my friend. Well, I'll pick you up later tonight. Now, baby, if you can wait till then. Well, she Detroit made, do Santa Clara made.

They are not always happy stories, but they are American stories nonetheless. We are telling them this week on Acoustic Cafe, celebrating America's 250. That is Indigo Girls live in our studios with cold beer and remote control. Performed live here in the last century, back in 1999. We also heard John Hiatt celebrating car culture with Detroit Made, performed back here in 2011. Well, we have to tell some wacky stories about wacky Americans if we are celebrating American stories. Let's get to the 1971 story of a guy who boarded a plane, hijacked it, then had the plane land, load up a bunch of ransom money, about $200,000. He let the passengers go, took off, and parachuted out, and was never caught, although a very small portion of that $200,000 was eventually found. That is the story that became the title of this song from the late Todd Snyder, live here at Acoustic Cafe. Deep

0: The story of D.B. Cooper, as told live in our studios better than 25 years ago. That is the late Todd Snyder, who passed away last year at the age of 59. And we have more American stories coming up as our special America 250 show continues.
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0: This week we're celebrating America's 250th birthday with uniquely American stories, as told or sung in our studios since America was just 218. A lot of stories in our archives are those of the road from road-weary musicians. You can understand why. It's where they spend a lot of time. And the country is pretty big, to be honest, allowing ample opportunity in every direction. But the abundant roadways also serve as metaphors for freedom, escape, and starting anew. And one of our best examples is Bruce Springsteen's Thunder Road. From the Born to Run album, the whole song is summed up in the line, "Well, the night's busting open, these two lanes will take us anywhere." Here's a cover from Matt Nathanson, who has covered many, including his most recent EP of Billy Joel covers. But in 2015, he did this version of Thunder Road live here at Acoustic Cafe.

0: We don't have a monopoly on tricksters, hucksters, and scamps. However, it is very much part of the American character, as represented by that song here in our studios. That is Amos Lee on Acoustic Cafe. And most certainly a uniquely American tale of life on the road and a certain freedom that comes with it from the song Thunder Road. Bruce Springsteen's original, as performed by Matt Nathanson, live here back in 2015. The plight of the working class, the subject of the next two songs that we're going to play as we are celebrating America's 250th birthday with the stories of Americans. In this case, a working woman and a working man. And we'll start with Valerie June on Acoustic Cafe.
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1: Merle Haggard.
0: That's right. It's Merle Haggard's song, A Working Man Can't Get Nowhere, today, live in our studios. Telling American stories here on America's 250th birthday week. And before that, Working Woman Blues from Valerie June. And we have more songs celebrating uniquely American characters and stories coming up on Acoustic Cafe. 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I'm Rob Reinhart. We're doing a special show this week celebrating America's 250th birthday with uniquely American stories. I don't think there is anybody listening who would doubt that we are severely divided at the moment, and we need to find our way back to some sort of agreeable middle. This next song is an interesting start in that process. It comes from queer country and Americana artist Adeem the

0: artist who comes from the rural South, was living in the rural South for a very long time, and was also a visiting nurse, and as such, had the occasion to drop in on lots of people who did not share their political beliefs, but they did develop an interesting empathy for those folks, as represented by this song called My America, performed live here at Acoustic Cafe.
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is blurred. And I work too many hours to research everything.

single thing they say. And the media wants money more than telling me the truth. Journalists farming clicks with shock headlines. I'm worried for my children, though I don't know how to tell them.

That is American Dream in the eyes of Nigerian immigrant Andara, who came to the United States specifically to pursue being a singer and songwriter. We recorded that version of American Dream back in 2019. The song My America, which envisions a very different American story, that from Adeem the Artist here on Acoustic Cafe, as we are celebrating uniquely American stories on the program this week for America's 250th birthday. Family. How about a uniquely American story about family and some more wacky American characters, courtesy of Casey Musgraves, live here in 2017. There they-

0: couple of Texans wrapping up our first hour of Acoustic Cafe celebrating America's 250 this week. That is the late Billy Joe Shaver live in our studios with a song from the early 1990s, Good Old USA. And before that, it was Kacey Musgraves, Family is Family, one of her early classics. A quick reminder that Tuesday, November the 3rd is the National Election Day, and there are still primaries that are happening. 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
0: We're starting the second hour of Acoustic Cafe now. I'm Rob Reinhart, and it's a special show this week as we are celebrating America's 250th birthday with the voices of artists who have performed songs live in our studios telling uniquely American stories. I mentioned last hour polarization, which has our nation in its grip at the moment. This is a song from a couple of years ago, Ben Folds, wondering about a childhood friend and how things have gone the way they've gone. The song is called Christine from the 7th grade, live for us on Acoustic Cafe.

0: That is a song from 2003. It is Rodney Crowell live in our studios and the song Preaching to the Choir on Acoustic Cafe. And along the same lines, we have Ben Folds with Christine from the seventh grade, performed for us just a couple of years ago. We are celebrating America's 250th birthday on the program this week with uniquely American stories told by singers and songwriters in our studios. Let's get to Ani DeFranco now on our special show. Ani is telling an American story about one particular day, that day being November the 5th, 2008, which is the title of this that she performed live here at Acoustic Cafe.
1: The victory was ours, and you were the first to say it.

0: trying to get some rest.
1: That is Daryl Scott performing the Paul Simon song, American Tune. Live in our studios, a special show this week telling uniquely American stories on the program in honor of America's 250th birthday. The story of November the 5th, 2008 from Ani DiFranco preceded that American tune on Acoustic Cafe. The stories that America tells and tells itself are not always pleasant ones, but the fact that we continue to tell them is important. And they're not always just folk classics and traditionals handed down. Sometimes they are brand new original songs. This is a song created by bluesman and MacArthur Genius Award winner Corey Harris. Back about 25 years ago, the song is about the brutal life on the plantations. It's called King Cotton. Live here at Acoustic Cafe.

0: Harris telling a uniquely American story in the song called King Cotton, as performed live in our studios at Acoustic Cafe about 25 years ago. That's what we're doing on the program today, telling uniquely American stories. A Woody Guthrie story is on the way and lots more in just a moment.
1: I ain't got no home, I'm just a roaming around.
0: We're telling uniquely American stories on Acoustic Cafe this week, all performed live in our studios and on locations occasionally. And this next one features British songwriter Billy Bragg. While Billy has been a vocal political voice in England since the early 80s, in the late 90s he became the latest to proudly interpret the work of Woody Guthrie. It's not hard to see where Billy would have felt kinship with the American folk icon who chronicled the 20th century struggles of the poor and working class through the Dust Bowl and Depression into the McCarthy era up until his death in 1967 at the age of 55. Billy Bragg and Wilco created new songs from unrecorded Guthrie lyrics through the Mermaid Avenue Project, but Billy also found some Woody Guthrie standards he wanted in his repertoire. Like this version of I Ain't Got No Home, performed live for us in Nashville back in 2013.

Well, songs from two artists who have become increasingly outspoken as time has gone on, but they actually started from that place anyway. That is Tom Morello of Rage Against the Machine, yes, but also a solo career. That is his song Union Town, as performed live in our studios, as we are telling uniquely American stories on the program this week for America's 250th birthday week. Also, Billy Bragg doing the Woody Guthrie classic, I Ain't Got No Home, as performed live back in 2013 at Americana Fest down in Nashville. Let's go now to two American stories of faith, always a central theme in the American story. Both of the next two artists share the same faith, but they come from very different viewpoints. Chris Matthews was raised Baptist. Her mother was a pastor in the church, and she believes deeply in a faith that will accept her as she is, a queer Black Southern woman. Here's her uniquely American tale called Like Jesus Would, live here at Acoustic Cafe. My-

fully embracing their Christian belief on the new album called The Long Surrender. That is the title track from Need to Breathe, as performed live here on Acoustic Cafe just earlier this spring, as we are celebrating American Stories for America's 250. Two songs of faith, actually. Before that, it was Like Jesus Would from Chris Matthews, performed live here back in 2025. And coming up, our special America 250 show continues. 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You're listening to Acoustic Cafe. I'm Rob Reinhart. We are celebrating uniquely American stories for America's 250th birthday this week. And as I mentioned earlier in the show, we have lots of songs about being on the road, driving in cars, all that kind of stuff. Let's get to another one of those now from Ellis Paul, a guy who has done seriously a million miles of touring since he started his career almost 40 years ago. The song here is called Blacktop Train, live in our studios back in 2005.

Telling some uniquely American stories this week on Acoustic Cafe in honor of the nation's 250th birthday. Chose that one because it's an excellent view into the constant friction between men and women, the undiscovered country from Roseanne Cash, along with John Leventhal, the rest of their band. I went to New York back in 2018 and recorded that session with Roseanne Cash. And before that, it was Blacktop Train, another one of our road songs from Ellis Paul, recorded live here in our studios some 20-plus years ago. Which leaves us just one more song. It's been a quick 2 hours celebrating America's 250th birthday. And we're going to go out with something lighter. Of course, much of our nation's history has been far from joyful. We have strayed often from the ideas of equality, equity, and fairness. But what we've learned over 250 years is that the arc of our history usually, eventually, bends towards justice. And unlike so many other places, we can have songwriters like our next one, Susan Werner, pointing out our many contradictions and absurdities. On our nation's 250th birthday this week, This Is My Strange Nation, performed here in 2006.

That is Susan Werner with a one-off single back in 2006. She has updated it several times. My Strange Nation. Wrapping up our birthday show for America's 250th birthday. And remember, the most patriotic thing that you can do now or at any time in the future is make sure you're registered to vote. If you are unclear on that, go to vote411.org. Vote411.org. And be sure to mark that November 3rd election on your calendar. Be there. We'll be back in just a moment to wrap everything up here and tell you about next week. 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Thanks for joining us this time on Acoustic Cafe, America's 250th birthday week and unique American stories. Next week on the program, back to normal, we are going to have new music from Olivia Rodrigo, Jesse Wells, Keb Moe, as well as Brandon Flowers with a new solo album. It's gone country a bit. And our in-studio guest for the week will be Kevin Morby. Many thanks to those making the show possible this time. That would be Leon Speakers and the Leon Loft. More about both, leonspeakers.com and leonloft.com. 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We're a copyrighted production of RDR Radio, writing and production help from Susan Barnes. Ani DeFranco wrote and performed our theme called The Million Dollar Intro. And Ed Magnus fondly recalls his 250th birthday long ago. Till next time, I'm your host, Rob Reinhart. Have a great week.

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Aloha, welcome to the Brew Moon. Happy to have you here on Aloha Friday. I'm Brickwood along with Imai on the bass and Hale on the piano and Gordon on the drums.

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3: 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You're listening to KNBA Anchorage, KYUK Bethel. I can't see the time. How's everybody doing today? Happy 4th of July, the day after. Hope you weren't kept up all night with fireworks. I don't know. Nice drive down from Willow. The computer's off time, so I got messed up. So now I got to kill a few minutes. Hope everything's going good. I'll just do this.

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0: Arkansas. 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
1: Da, da, da, da, da, da. How you doing today? Honky Tonk Girl here. Oh boy, got the show started off to a great one, didn't I? Anyway, did you have a good 4th of July? Hope you're chilling down now. Traffic was horrible coming south. It's like everybody's got to get home before then. But thank God there were no fireworks last night. People started it Friday night at midnight, so that made for a peaceful sleep after my show in Talkeetna. Missed the old bull rider. He would have known what to do at 12 o'clock. I know for next week.

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1: There was Johnny Cash, Solitary Man. Started with the Nitty Gritty Dirt Band, Long Hard Road, and John Connolly with Rose Colored Glasses.
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I'm laughing at myself. I'm not going to make excuses. Now, with Johnny Cash and Folsom Prison Blues, Home by Joe Diffie, and Elisa Nugent and Bradley Walker with the writings all over the wall. John Prine.

Well, you know, I could have beat up that fella, but it was her that had hopped into his car. And many times I fought to protect her, but this time she was going too far. Now some folks, they call me a coward, 'cause I left her at the drive-in that night. 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I used to sleep at the foot of Old Glory.

Men walking along the railroad tracks, going someplace there's no going back. Highway patrol choppers coming up over the ridge. Hot soup on a campfire under the bridge. Shelter line stretching round the corner. Welcome to the New World Order. Families sleeping in their cars in the Southwest. No home, no job, no peace, no rest. The highway is alive tonight, but nobody's kidding nobody about where it goes. I'm sitting down here in the campfire light, searching for the ghost of Tom Joad.

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0: Now Tom said, "Mom, wherever there's a cop beating a guy, wherever a hungry newborn baby cries, where there's a fight against the blood and hatred in the air, look for me, Mom, I'll be there. Wherever there's somebody fighting for a place to stand, or a decent job or a helping hand, wherever somebody's struggling to be free, look in their eyes, Mom, you'll see me.
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1: Which city everybody knows.
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1: sitting
0: light.
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From the Badlands came the killer. He lived by the knife and the gun. He'd cut you just for standing, shoot you if you tried to run. He was big as a tree and he did as he pleased, and everything he did was bad. They said if you was to kill him, it'd only make him mad. From the good lands came the cowgirl. Patty was her name. She was hot on the trail of that killer, on a moped she called Flame. 'Cause the killer had killed her daddy just for spitting in the road. You only had to kill her daddy once to get that gal P.O.'d.

Killer hit town at daybreak, ate the door off the local saloon. He started to drink, you could tell he was thinking there'll be a showdown soon. Patty hit town in a cloud of dust, old flame was buzzing like a saw. And the whole town got as quiet as a church when the killer stepped out for the draw. 40 shots rang out. 40 people fell. Patty and the killer missed each other, but they shot that town to hell.

cow Patty. Killer took a step toward Patty, said, "It's time I gunned you down." But he slipped in something that was laying in the street and was shot before he hit the ground. Yes, the killer slipped, and it cost him his life. And Patty said as she roared out of town, "You gotta watch your step when you know the chips are down."

And that was Chris Knight with Bridle on a Bull. Cow Patty, Jim Stafford. Ghost of Tom Joad was Pete Seeger and Bruce Springsteen. Started with John Prine and The Great Compromise.

I'm sending that one out to all my freeloading chickens. Yeah, I'm not getting any eggs, not even eggs for me. I've got four broody hens, one that hatched one day before yesterday, and I had a couple in the incubator, so she's got three chicks, and God knows how many eggs are under the others. And then I've got another one that's got a nest. Yeah, freeloading chickens. Farmer Brown's Chicken Reel, Lyle, love it. You Flew the Coop was BR549. Touch My Heart, Pat Patterson, and Tammy Wynette, I Don't Want to Play House.

0: And that was Charlie Pride, Where Do I Put Her Memory? And George Jones with The Ghost of Another Man.
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2: Thank you,
0: John
2: very much.
0: Prine.
2: This is an old song. I wrote this when I was a mailman in Chicago back in 1968. I wrote this song. We used to get several periodicals that we hated as mailmen. Well, one of them was a Reader's Digest because it was so little. It was little enough to carry with the envelopes, but it was real thick, so you could only fit about three of them in your hand, and you'd end up with about 300 bundles of mail the day Reader's Digest came in. And now they give Reader's Digest subscription to anybody. If you didn't write back in and say, no, I don't want it, you joined the Columbia Record Club, and you had a Reader's Digest. Well, right at the, just after the Vietnam War got real ugly, and people were, they called them the silent majority, and people all of a sudden decided to use the American flag for whatever they stood for. And next thing you know, Reader's Digest gave everybody a free American flag that you could stick anywhere you wanted to. I thought it was kind of odd, you know, when I was delivering them. The next day I came out and everybody had them stuck to their windows and their car bumpers and their mailboxes. And they didn't just, like, put them up there. They stuck them up there, you know. So I wrote this on a mail route. I retired the song for years and years, but after our last president started using the American flag to get everybody riled up, I thought I'd bring it back.

Ain't that the truth? Do you remember a long time ago when you'd open up a savings account and they'd give you a toaster or a blender or something? Are you old enough to remember that? Gosh, long, long time ago. I'm Nancy Crowden, a.k.a. the Honky Tonk Girl. I drive down here from north of Willow, and it's going to be every Sunday this month because the old bull rider is driving with the old bull rider's rider down to Arizona. So I wish him safe travels. Think about them in your good prayers.

Simon and Garfunkel song. That was The Boxer, Jerry Douglas and Mumford and Son. Daddy never was the Cadillac kind Confederate Railroad. I'd trade all of my tomorrows for just one yesterday. Narvell Feltz and Jack Green with All the Time. If only.

So that set started with Merle Haggard and Carl Smith with When the Whole World Stands Together Holding Hands, If Only. Message for Peace was James King and Wings of a Dove, Ferlin Husky. You know what's hard about doing these two shows is last night's show is 3 hours. I don't leave until 11. I get home at about midnight. And then I come here, and it's like there's so much music. I have so much music, I don't even know what I have. I honestly don't. There's some songs that I wish I had with me today that I could play, and I can't because they're home. And for some reason, my computer doesn't play correctly on this board, so I can't use it if it's in my computer. And it's just crazy how much music there is. I mean, I've got CDs up in my collection that I've never even brought here. Yeah, that's the way it goes. So, hope you're enjoying the show today. Looks like it's kind of cloudy. Amazing. Last week there was fresh snow on the mountains, and right now it's mostly gone, turning green.

0: started with hands can say a lot beneath the table. Boy, can they. Johnny Bush. Webb Pierce with I Ain't Never. Marty Robbins, I Couldn't Keep From Crying. And Vern Gosden, Slow Burning Memory.
1: Yes, Lane.
2: Who's speaking, please?
1: Who's this?
2: This is Mr. Mercer. Who's this?
1: This is Jim Chulett, owner.
2: You own the bowling alley down there?
1: Yes, I do.
2: Well, you're the fella that I need to talk to. Listen, my boy Raymond has come down with a health problem, and we took him to the doctor, and we have traced it back to y'all's bowling balls there.
1: Bowling balls?
2: Your bowling balls, yes, sir, Bob. He got some nail fungus from the holes in your bowling balls on his fingernails, and now he spread it to his nose. And then it kind of got into his private areas down there.
1: We're talking to the say it's the bowling balls.
2: We was talking to the doctor, and he said that there was two or three other people that had come down with the same thing, and he was wondering about it, and we got to looking into it, and every one of them had come by your daggone bowling alley and bowled.
1: I'll tell you what, this first I've heard of it in the 5 years or even since this place has been in existence.
2: Well, he lost three fingernails already, and the worst thing about it is, Jim, he lost his job down to the Sonic because his fingers was grossing out the customers because they was losing his nails and everything.
1: So I don't understand that.
2: Well, maybe you'd understand if I told you that we could work this out one of two ways. You owe me right now $114 for the money that boy would have made last week. Plus $27.50 for fungi medicine.
1: And?
2: Well, and then you're going to have to keep paying it for every week that he can't go back to work. He's healing up, but he can't go back in for a while. We can either handle it that way, or I just come down there and whoop your daggum ass.
1: Well, I think you better get a lawyer or something, because I can't see why it's from my bowling balls.
2: These are from your daggum bowling balls, is what the doctor said. It was a nail fungus from down there.
1: Let me talk.
2: Caused his daggum fingernails to fall off.
1: Give me the doctor's name.
2: I'll be on you like a swarm of bees if we can't get this took care of.
1: Let me talk to the doctor. I want to talk.
2: Listen, I tell you what, you're going to either settle this with me or we're going to have us a squaring off.
1: Well, you come on down and we'll talk about it. We sure will talk about it.
2: There ain't going to be no talking about it. I need $114 for the money that boy would have made this last week, plus about $27.50 for the daggum medicine for him. And that's going to be out of your pocket till it heal up and he can get back to work.
1: I want to talk to the doctor.
2: Well, you're going to talk to me, and I'm going to knock your teeth down your throat so far you're going to have to drop your pants to chew your food. That's the way it's going to work with me. Doctor said it wasn't the first case of it down there. You spread nail fungus from your daggone bowling ball.
1: That's the first I've ever heard of nail fungus from bowling balls.
2: Well, by God, you heard of it now. It's going to cause you to have about three or four pop knots on your head. How big a boy are you?
1: I didn't worry about it. Let me have the doctor's telephone number. Why don't you let me talk to the doctor?
2: You ain't going to talk to the doctor, daggummit. What are you going to tell him?
1: I want to ask him what it is from there. Why does he's the only one out of... I got over 500 people.

0: butt?
1: No, I can't see that.
0: How big a feller are you?
1: Hey, I'm over.
0: You going to be there all day long?
1: I'll be there. Come on down.
0: Well, by God, I'll be down there.
1: Okay, come on down.
0: Don't
1: I'll talk to you. I sure will.
0: All right, because I guarantee you, I'm going to get this money out of you, or I might just have you call this daggum Sonic manager and fess up to the used bowling balls was the one that's causing this thing. The Sonic manager, maybe he could put him back to work in there with rubber gloves and, you know, stuffing hot dogs and buns and such.
1: What's your boy's name?
0: My boy's name is Raymond Mercer. He works for a fella down to the Sonic named Nick Barnett. Sonic manager down there.
1: No idea who that is.
0: Do you not know Nick Barnett?
1: Nope.
2: Yeah, you do.
0: Bull butter.
3: Hello, Jim.
1: Huh?
3: How you doing?
1: Who's this?
3: Phil and Brent, Roy D. Mercer, Tulsa, Oklahoma.

together in a garage. They could hardly even play, but they practiced night and day. And pretty soon they got to where they could really play that song, Louie Louie. So they saved up all the money from the shows, went into one of them studios, and gave their version of the song a try. Now, I don't know the words to that song, Louie Louie, and I'm pretty sure the singer for the Kingsmen didn't know them either. If he did know them, he didn't get them right on the record, because on the record they sound jumbled in his jaw. Says...

Well, that last part scared everybody from the PTA to the FBI. You see, the kids have been going kind of crazy lately, and it seemed like nobody could figure out why. So they decided to form a coalition, launch an investigation, you know, for the children. They at least had to

Manson's real name isn't even Marilyn Manson. He's a skinny public high school kid from Florida, not some monster from out of this world.

few years later, a couple of latchkey kids go tragically mad, and everybody's standing around the television store at the mall trying to figure out what went wrong. This guy says, you think the life of a kid going to high school could have gotten so bad? This other guy says, no, it's just the worst of one of them guys.

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For some reason or another, right or wrong, like it or not, it happens. And when it happens, people get shot. And when people get shot, they show it on TV a lot. Every night at 6 o'clock, and you don't even have to be 18 to see it. You don't even have to be in first grade. First grade where they teach the kid the pride, they tell him he'll need to thrive in a world where they say that only the strong will survive. So he's taught the art of more to compare to and to keep score Monday through Friday while he stares at the floor until Sunday. They make him

0: And that was the late, great Todd Snyder with the Ballad of the Kingsmen, and Roy D. Mercer with Bowling Ball. And let me tell you how I got Roy D. Mercer. Buddy Gray, his wife, gave me his country music collection. He passed away. And I kind of overlooked it, and then I noticed it and decided to listen. And I don't do comedy. I don't do comedy shows. I don't do comedy movies. I don't do comedy. I don't think anything's funny. But this I do. And I was laughing so hard that tears are rolling down my cheeks. So Roy D. Mercer, and I'm going to be playing more of them. I'm waiting for a disc to arrive that's got one about Red Sovine, and you'll get a kick out of that too, I promise.
1: I come home from work the other night, dog tired as I could be. I saw a gray fedora where my hat ought to be. Now, man, I'm not the jealous type, but it sure appears to me when I come home, I ought to see my hat where my hat ought to be. Suspicion, suspicion, it's got its hold on me. When a green-eyed monster gets you, he'll never set you free. Like the other morning, I left the house, I started to laugh and sing. When I got about halfway down to work, I got to thinking about something. So I doubled back home and opened the door to see if I'd got a letter. Now, I'm not the least bit jealous, you know me, man, I know better. Well, I kind of tippy-toed in, you know, just to see what I could see. I saw a great big black cigar where my pipe ought to be. On the breakfast table, there was bacon and eggs and toast and orange peel. When I got up, my wife gave me a...

My wife says that I'm jealous. 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Say, when I come home with a hair on my coat, I gotta show her the horse. But like the other morning, she got up and left the house about 5. Said she felt like taking a walk in the hills, felt good to be alive. Well, I didn't give it very much thought, but I did notice just for fun that the nylon on her left leg had started a little run. Now, she come busting back home at 9. I know I wasn't tight, but the nylon run I'd noticed now was over on the right.

Been thinking about it lately, with prices the way they go. How come it was we eat so much and our grocery bill so low? Understand I'm not complaining, say I should be filled with joy. But I just got to thinking about that good-looking grocery boy. So just in case I had a clue, I thought I'd set a trap. When I come home unexpectedly, he was sitting in my wife's lap. She smiled at me a sickly smile, and what do you think she said? Look, honey, I caught a burglar, and a grocery boy dropped.

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Yeah, this is the truck stop. I'm the honky-tonk girl just hanging out. Beautiful Sunday, overlooking the Costco parking lot, having a good time, seeing the clouds rolling in, but that's a good thing, too. Fire danger won't be too high, maybe. I don't know. Summertime. I wish it was here. It doesn't even seem like it. I've even noticed that the daylight doesn't seem as daylight at 4 in the morning as I remember it. Or is that just me? Is the light fading in my eyes? I don't know. It's just been a weird summer, a short one. And I hope we've got a long September and October and it doesn't snow till November, but that's wishing for too many things. Wish I could say that if you wanted to hear something, you could call, but that's not the way this show goes. Best in the roots of country and Western music. It is the crossroads of the generations. Playing old stuff you may have never heard. Playing new stuff you may have never heard. And honestly, that's what the old bull rider has instilled in me, is there's really no plan. I bring so much music with me and so many genres of music and just kind of pick and choose. And then I'm always thinking of things I should have brought with me. So anyway, I hope you enjoy what I play.

And that was Slade Cleaves with Breakfast in Hell. Good story. My Heart is Lost to You, Brooks and Dunn, and Tanya Tucker with I Won't Take Less Than Your Love.

rattling joints, a song for the rambler's ear. The hobo talked to the still white form, his pal for many years. For a mighty long time we've rambled, Jack, with the luck of men that roam, with the back door steps for a dining room and a boxcar for a home. We dodged the bulls on the eastern round and the cops on the Chesapeake. We traveled the Leadville narrow gauge in the days of Cripple Creek. We drifted down through sunny Cal on the rails of the old SP. And of all you had through good and bad, a half always belonged to me. You made me promise to you, Jack, if I lived and you cashed in, to take you back to the old churchyard and bury you there with your kin. You seemed to know I would keep my word, for you said that I was white. Well, I'm keeping my promise to you, pal, 'cause I'm taking you home tonight. I hadn't the money to send you there, so I'm taking you back on the fly. It's the decent way for a beau to go home to the by and by. I knew that fever had you, Jack, and that doctor just wouldn't come. He was too busy treating the wealthy folks to doctor a worn-out bum. As the train rolled over, it's a ribbons of steel, straight through to the east it sped. The engineer in his high cap seat kept his eye on the rails ahead. While 10 cars back in the empty box, the lonely hobo sighed. For the days of old and his pals are cold, it was taken.

This is when I was leaving Memphis, San Francisco bound. I used to hobo a lot of freight train once in my time, on a lot of different roads. When the man hauled all the boat, I was always ready to ride. I used to ride free, and I used to pull coal, and it used to sit up in the winter like the driving road. One time I got my old guitar on my back. I wanted to leave Memphis. I got tired of living in that town. Got my old guitar, walked down on the track, waiting for that Frisco to come pulling down the line. Sure enough, she did. 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
1: And that was Jesse Fuller and Leaving Memphis, San Francisco bound. The last ride was Hank Snow and Roger Wilhoit, Social World.

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Gosh. So we make-believe. Conway Twitty, Angels Sunday was Jim Ed Brown. I Haven't Learned a Thing, Porter Wagoner and Merle Haggard, and Billy Joe Shaver, When Fallen Angels Fly. And I just saw, see, Prince pulled up. He's out of his car and making his video for Facebook. So if you follow Prince Albert, he'll be there. Reggae mixes from 3 to 6, and I know you're going to have a good time with him.

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0: Yeah, if I could go back to way back when, if I could go back. Larry Sparks, way back when Blackbirds and Crows was a Nashville bluegrass band, Widowmaker, Jimmy Martin, and Big Al Weekly with Endless Black Ribbon. Prince Albert is here, as you probably well know. Have a good week. Be safe. Always be kind. See you next week. Same time, same station, and all that.
1: Couldn't be happy in the city at night. You can't see.

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That was so nice. That was so nice. Thank you so much. Bad girl. Yeah. Bad girl, bad girl. What you gonna do? What you gonna do when they... Uh-huh. Well, have a safe trip up to wherever you go in Cradswell. Take care of yourself. One love. Good afternoon, Alaskans and all over the world. How y'all feeling? How you doing? Wow! It's another beautiful... listen to that. That's the mic. That the microphone just moving by itself, man. Like, whoa, remote control. Yeah, man. So I hope y'all had a wonderful day yesterday. 250 years. Wow. Man, how much years I got in it? I forgot to count. yeah, so I hope everybody had a good time and have fun and, you know, enjoyed himself and no accident happened to no one. I hope not. So, now y'all ready for the reggae mix, right? Yes, couldn't wait for another week, but just every Sunday. Man, I gotta try to fix this thing here, man. This thing is just running away from me. yeah, every Sunday, 3 to 6 on this one and only station here. 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And online and streaming live, you could KNBA.org. You could get the application. I know many people say, I'm out of state. Not yet. If you're even out of state and you got that application, you could stream it live. Just remember Alaska time, 3 to 6, all right? Yeah. I know many of you will be out there driving and listening to the reggae mix. Please, seatbelt on, slow down, watch out for one another, be patient out there, be respectful out there, be kind and be loving out there. Be yourself and be safe. One love, enough respect to each and every one. So I don't even know what I'm going to play today, but I'm going to make it nice. Don't y'all think so? Come on, send some vibes this way. Man, I'm tired. But it's all right. I'll be good. I'm going to be motivated right now and take it all the way to 6 o'clock. So Mr. Prince, come down with the reggae. Mix with some you.

I'm gonna give you a call after tonight, soon as I get you, playing the reggae mix for you, and you, and me, and you, one love.

0: Yes, man, some live UB40 on the reggae mix. Are y'all feeling out there? Y'all feeling good? Feeling the vibes? Feeling the love? Yes? Feeling everything? Nice? Oh, yeah, man.
1: This next tune is called All We Do Is Cry.

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3: 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Please remember, I know you're driving and tuning into the Reggae Mix. Keep your eyes on the road, be safe out there. Don't forget about your seatbelt and slow down. Be respectful to each other out there, right? Be safe, people. Take your time. No need to hurry. No need to rush. You never know the true impact you have on people around you. You never know how much somebody needed that smile you gave them today. Always be kind. Show kindness. Show love. Show respect. All right?